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2: 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Come on, clap your hands like this.

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0: 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Come on. Sing this with me. Come on, say. God's got a blessing.
1: God's got a blessing.
0: Everybody.

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2: Sometime I think about what the end is going to be. But I want the church to know tonight I'm not going to turn around. I've been on this journey for 36 years. And I'm not tired yet. In fact, we're going to sing a song in a few minutes that said I don't feel no ways tired. But every time somebody asks me and said, what you going to do after 36 years? Where are you going?

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0: You already see we dropping the classic hits on you, so don't you go nowhere. 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
1: With SRN News, I'm Bob Agnew in Washington. Federal Reserve Chair Kevin Warsh signaled today that the Federal Reserve is not ruling out an interest rate hike as inflation remains too high. The new Fed chairman emphasized his commitment to not giving forward guidance, but offered more clues than normal into the Federal Reserve Board's thinking amid a very sticky inflation problem. In Nepal today, efforts underway to rescue people from all the mud and debris after that massive wall of water left at least 600 people dead, according to officials. Close to 3,000 still missing. Meanwhile, U.S. officials say that some 90 Americans are among the missing so far. None of them confirmed dead. Three have been rescued. Trade tensions remain high between the U.S. and Canada. Commerce Secretary Howard Lutnick told reporters it has a lot to do with Canadian politics. He thinks that Prime Minister Mark Carney is trying to position himself to do well in the election. This is SRN News.
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0: Here's your Tuscaloosa and West Alabama forecast. Temperatures heating up a little bit more as we head towards the middle of the upcoming business week. Mainly clear skies for us here overnight. Temperatures drop down into low to middle part of the 70s. Sunny and hot Monday. Temperatures Monday afternoon again reaching highs in the middle part of the 90s. Sunny and hot on Tuesday. Temperatures Tuesday afternoon reaching highs in the upper part of the 90s with a heat index up over 100, as high as 105 or more in spots. Sunny, hot, upper 90s Wednesday, Thursday. I'm meteorologist Ken Boone from the Weather Channel for Town Square Media. Tuscaloosa.
1: It's 84 degrees in Tuscaloosa.
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I tell you, you know what I tell him sometimes? 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I may not have a condominium, but I thank you for my little house that you blessed me with. Thank you, Jesus.

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1: With SRN News, I'm Bob Agnew in Washington. Federal Reserve Chair Kevin Warr signaled today that the Federal Reserve is not ruling out an interest rate hike as inflation remains too high. The new Fed chairman emphasized his commitment to not giving forward guidance, but offered more clues than normal into the Federal Reserve Board's thinking amid a very sticky inflation problem. In Nepal today, efforts underway to rescue people from all the mud and debris after that massive wall of water left at least 600 people dead, according to officials. Close to 3,000 still missing. Meanwhile, U.S. officials say that some 90 Americans are among the missing so far. None of them confirmed dead. Three have been rescued. Trade tensions remain high between the U.S. and Canada. Commerce Secretary Howard Lutnick told reporters it has a lot to do with Canadian politics. He thinks that Prime Minister Mark Carney has tried to position himself to do well in the election. This is SRN News.
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2: Here's your Tuscaloosa and West Alabama forecast. Temperatures heating up a little bit more as we head towards the middle of the upcoming business week. Mainly clear skies for us here overnight. Temperatures drop down into low to middle part of the 70s. Sunny and hot Monday. Temperatures Monday afternoon again reaching highs in the middle part of the 90s. Sunny and hot on Tuesday. Temperatures Tuesday afternoon reaching highs in the upper part of the 90s with a heat index up over 100, as high as 105 or more in spots. Sunny, hot upper 90s Wednesday, Thursday. I'm meteorologist Ken Boone from the Weather Channel for Town Square Media. Tuscaloosa.
3: It's 82 degrees in Tuscaloosa.
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1: Sometimes in life, it may feel like you have no one to lean on, nowhere to turn. 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

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Listen, we're going to talk about everything that's going on in Tuscaloosa and the surrounding areas, even across the country. And guess what? 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

0: SRN News, I'm Bob Agnew in Washington. Federal Reserve Chair Kevin Warsh signaled today that the Federal Reserve is not ruling out an interest rate hike as inflation remains too high. The new Fed chairman emphasized his commitment to not giving forward guidance, but offered more clues than normal into the Federal Reserve Board's thinking amid a very sticky inflation problem. In Nepal today, efforts underway to rescue people from all the mud and debris after that massive wall of water left at least 600 people dead, according to officials. Close to 3,000 still missing. Meanwhile, U.S. officials say that some 90 Americans are among the missing so far. None of them confirmed dead. Three have been rescued. Trade tensions remain high between the U.S. and Canada. Commerce Secretary Howard Lutnick told reporters it has a lot to do with Canadian politics. He thinks that Prime Minister Mark Carney has tried to position himself to do well in the election. This is SRN News.
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0: Here's your Tuscaloosa and West Alabama forecast. Temperatures heating up a little bit more as we head towards the middle of the upcoming business week. Mainly clear skies for us here overnight. Temperatures drop down into low to middle part of the 70s. Sunny and hot Monday. Temperatures Monday afternoon again reaching highs in the middle part of the 90s. Sunny and hot on Tuesday. Temperatures Tuesday afternoon reaching highs in the upper part of the 90s with a heat index up over 100, as high as 105 or more in spots. Sunny, hot upper 90s Wednesday, Thursday. I'm meteorologist Ken Boone from the Weather Channel for Town Square Media, Tuscaloosa.
2: It's 80 degrees in Tuscaloosa.
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0: it's your girl, Darlene, and this week, I'm adding to your inspirational music playlist with my pick of the week for the off-the-record smash. You know, sometimes music is going to touch your soul when words cannot. So get all of it tonight. 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
2: With SRN News, I'm Bob Agnew in Washington. Federal Reserve Chair Kevin Warr signaled today that the Federal Reserve is not ruling out an interest rate hike as inflation remains too high. The new Fed chairman emphasized his commitment to not giving forward guidance, but offered more clues than normal into the Federal Reserve Board's thinking amid a very sticky inflation problem. In Nepal today, efforts underway to rescue people from all the mud and debris after that massive wall of water left at least 600 people dead, according to officials. Close to 3,000 still missing. Meanwhile, U.S. officials say that some 90 Americans are among the missing so far. None of them confirmed dead. Three have been rescued. Trade tensions remain high between the U.S. and Canada. Commerce Secretary Howard Lutnick told reporters it has a lot to do with Canadian politics. He thinks that Prime Minister Mark Carney is trying to position himself to do well in the election. This is SRN News.
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14: Here's your Tuscaloosa and West Alabama forecast. Temperatures heating up a little bit more as we head towards the middle of the upcoming business week. Mainly clear skies for us here overnight. Temperatures drop down into low to middle part of the 70s. Sunny and hot Monday. Temperatures Monday afternoon again reaching highs in the middle part of the 90s. Sunny and hot on Tuesday. Temperatures Tuesday afternoon reaching highs in the upper part of the 90s with a heat index up over 100, as high as 105 or more in spots. Sunny, hot upper 90s Wednesday, Thursday. I'm meteorologist Ken Boone from the Weather Channel for Town Square Media. Tuscaloosa.
15: It's 79 degrees in Tuscaloosa.
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1: With SRN News, I'm Bob Agnew in Washington. Federal Reserve Chair Kevin Warr signaled today that the Federal Reserve is not ruling out an interest rate hike as inflation remains too high. The new Fed chairman emphasized his commitment to not giving forward guidance, but offered more clues than normal into the Federal Reserve Board's thinking amid a very sticky inflation problem. In Nepal today, efforts underway to rescue people from all the mud and debris after that massive wall of water left at least 600 people dead, according to officials. Close to 3,000 still missing. Meanwhile, U.S. officials say that some 90 Americans are among the missing so far. None of them confirmed dead. Three have been rescued. Trade tensions remain high between the U.S. and Canada. Commerce Secretary Howard Lutnick told reporters it has a lot to do with Canadian politics. He thinks that Prime Minister Mark Carney has tried to position himself to do well in the election. This is SRN News.
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13: Here's your Tuscaloosa and West Alabama forecast. Temperatures heating up a little bit more as we head towards the middle of the upcoming business week. Mainly clear skies for us here overnight. Temperatures drop down into low to middle part of the 70s. Sunny and hot Monday. Temperatures Monday afternoon again reaching highs in the middle part of the 90s. Sunny and hot on Tuesday. Temperatures Tuesday afternoon reaching highs in the upper part of the 90s with a heat index up over 100, as high as 105 or more in spots. Sunny, hot upper 90s Wednesday, Thursday. I'm meteorologist Ken Boone from the Weather Channel for Town Square Media, Tuscaloosa.
14: It's 77 degrees in Tuscaloosa.
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1: Come on, young people, bless the King. 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Thank you, Jesus.

0: say, wherever you are, just raise it up and say, wherever. 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
1: God says,
0: the struggle is

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And guess what? 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I want you to call in to 205-752-4800. 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

0: SRN News, I'm Bob Agnew in Washington. Federal Reserve Chair Kevin Warsh signaled today that the Federal Reserve is not ruling out an interest rate hike as inflation remains too high. The new Fed chairman emphasized his commitment to not giving forward guidance, but offered more clues than normal into the Federal Reserve Board's thinking amid a very sticky inflation problem. In Nepal today, efforts underway to rescue people from all the mud and debris after that massive wall of water left at least 600 people dead, according to officials. Close to 3,000 still missing. Meanwhile, U.S. officials say that some 90 Americans are among the missing so far. None of them confirmed dead. Three have been rescued. Trade tensions remain high between the U.S. and Canada. Commerce Secretary Howard Lutnick told reporters it has a lot to do with Canadian politics. He thinks that Prime Minister Mark Carney is trying to position himself to do well in the election. This is SRN News.
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14: Here's your Tuscaloosa and West Alabama forecast. Temperatures heating up a little bit more as we head towards the middle of the upcoming business week. Mainly clear skies for us here overnight. Temperatures drop down into low to middle part of the 70s. Sunny and hot Monday. Temperatures Monday afternoon again reaching highs in the middle part of the 90s. Sunny and hot on Tuesday. Temperatures Tuesday afternoon reaching highs in the upper part of the 90s with a heat index up over 100, as high as 105 or more in spots. Sunny, hot upper 90s Wednesday, Thursday. I'm meteorologist Ken Boone from the Weather Channel for Town Square Media. Tuscaloosa.
15: It's 76 degrees in Tuscaloosa.
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1: Psalms 91:1 says, He that dwelleth in the secret place of the Most High shall abide under the shadow of the Almighty. Come on, Shabbat.

That's what we're living for. We're living to be with him. With him forevermore. Come on, Tennis, put your stamp on it.

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0: If there's a life, you ought to reach over and tell somebody, my life has changed since I met Jesus. 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

0: it's your girl, Darlene, and this week I'm adding to your inspirational music playlist with my pick of the week for the off-the-record smash. You know, sometimes music is going to touch your soul when words cannot. So get all of it tonight. Music, laughter, and encouragement on The Nightly Spirit.
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2: With SRN News, I'm Bob Agnew in Washington. Federal Reserve Chair Kevin Warr signaled today that the Federal Reserve is not ruling out an interest rate hike as inflation remains too high. The new Fed chairman emphasized his commitment to not giving forward guidance, but offered more clues than normal into the Federal Reserve Board's thinking amid a very sticky inflation problem. In Nepal today, efforts underway to rescue people from all the mud and debris after that massive wall of water left at least 600 people dead, according to officials, close to 3,000 still missing. Meanwhile, U.S. officials say that some 90 Americans are among the missing so far. None of them confirmed dead. Three have been rescued. Trade tensions remain high between the U.S. and Canada. Commerce Secretary Howard Lutnick told reporters it has a lot to do with Canadian politics. He thinks that Prime Minister Mark Carney has tried to position himself to do well in the election. This is SRN News.
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1: With SRN News, I'm Bob Agnew in Washington. Federal Reserve Chair Kevin Warsh signaled today that the Federal Reserve is not ruling out an interest rate hike as inflation remains too high. The new Fed chairman emphasized his commitment to not giving forward guidance, but offered more clues than normal into the Federal Reserve Board's thinking amid a very sticky inflation problem. In Nepal today, efforts underway to rescue people from all the mud and debris after that massive wall of water left at least 600 people dead, according to officials. Close to 3,000 still missing. Meanwhile, U.S. officials say that some 90 Americans are among the missing so far. None of them confirmed dead. Three have been rescued. Trade tensions remain high between the U.S. and Canada. Commerce Secretary Howard Lutnick told reporters it has a lot to do with Canadian politics. He thinks that Prime Minister Mark Carney is trying to position himself to do well in the election. This is SRN News.
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16: Here's your Tuscaloosa and West Alabama forecast. Temperatures heating up a little bit more as we head towards the middle of the upcoming business week. Mainly clear skies for us here overnight. Temperatures drop down into low to middle part of the 70s. Sunny and hot Monday. Temperatures Monday afternoon again reaching highs in the middle part of the 90s. Sunny and hot on Tuesday. Temperatures Tuesday afternoon reaching highs in the upper part of the 90s with the heat index up over 100, as high as 105 or more in spots. Sunny, hot upper 90s Wednesday, Thursday. I'm meteorologist Ken Boone from the Weather Channel for Town Square Media, Tuscaloosa.
17: It's 75 degrees in Tuscaloosa.
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1: Our Father and our God, the giver of all good and perfect gifts, once again you have spared a few of your children to see the breaking of another day, a day that we have never seen before. You have been kind enough, our Father God, to send down an angel to stand by our bedsides throughout the night, kept watch on this old heartbeat of ours, and kept our blood running warm in our veins. Then touched us this morning with your finger of love and started us out on another day's journey. My Lord, as we come today, we cannot brag about our goodness. We cannot brag about how righteous we have lived. Yet we cannot complain, my Father God, for thou hast been so good to us. Lord, as we come today, we pray that thou wouldest just lend the listening ear to the prayers of thy servants this morning. Lord, we pray today that you would accept our humble gratitude. Search our deceitful hearts, for we know that somewhere along the way we have engaged in conversations that are not worthy of your children. Somewhere along the way we've gone wrong, we've done wrong, we've gotten out of the pathway of duty. But Lord God, my Master, thou hast said in thy word that if we pray and call upon your holy and righteous name and confess our sin, that you would be just to forgive us. Blot them out today, my Lord. Cast them in yonder sea of forgetfulness, where they'll sink there somehow and dissolve and be washed on out into the seas of infinity, never to rise and trouble your children in this world, nor condemn us at yonder judgment bar. My God, we come this morning, we pray that thou wouldest bless the sick and afflicted everywhere. Walk down the aisles of hospitals and down the hallways of institutions of suffering throughout the land. We pray, my God, that you will somehow lay your hand upon those whose fevers are running high, those who cannot turn over this morning for aching muscles, those, my Father God, whose blood have gone too high and whose hearts are out of rhythm. Lord God, somehow in some way we pray that thou wouldest visit those who are afflicted today. Stand by the bedside of the old folk in rest homes throughout the land today. Let them know that old Christians never die, that they just sleep away in thee. Bless those who are in orphan homes throughout the land. Bless the man on his job this morning who cannot see his way out of his economic condition. Bless the young woman today who rises with a dark cloud of despair hanging over her life. Let her know, my Father God, that all things are possible if she will only

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1: I want you to put your hands together for the one, the only Bishop Carlton Pearson. Thank you. 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How many of you can say the Lord has done some good things for you? How many of you folks from out of town had a little attack of the devil just before you got here or came here? How many of you almost thought you weren't going to make it, but the Lord somehow brought you through? Look at somebody and say, the devil has won some battles.

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0: the Lord has done for me. 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It would take all night long to tell you. Your hands one more time in his presence, everybody. Some of you can remember that there are a lot of things you won't forget that he did for you, but there's still a lot of things the Lord took you through that you don't even understand. You don't even understand yet why you had to go through them. But you know you just went through it. And your soul looks back and kind of wonder how you even got over. Did you see yourself going through something, look like you were going to lose your mind, you were actually going to have a nervous breakdown, and somehow you flipped the page and the Holy Ghost had brought you through that thing. And you ask the Lord why. But you got to know something. Some of the questions won't come. The answers won't come in this life. But a songwriter wrote a song that goes like this.
1: And a pleasant good morning to you, Mr. and Mrs. Tuscaloosa, and the children too. And welcome on board your Monday morning's edition of Information and Inspiration, Early Morning Gospel with Brother Jay. Certainly hope that you had a great weekend of R&R, rest and relaxation, and that you're ready to continue with more great gospel music. Call a friend, call a neighbor, and tell them that Brother Jay is in the air everywhere on this marvelous Monday morning, a day that we've never seen before. And when this day ends, we shall not visit this day again. This is the day that the Lord has made. Let us rejoice and be glad in it. And it's time for you to get those planks on the floor. It's Monday morning. Yeah, that's a signal for you to be getting those planks on the floor and looking alive. Good morning, everybody.
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0: Yeah, that's Dexter Walker there in the Zion Movement Choir, and I'm going to bless his name. My, it's 5:14 in the city, and you're listening to the beginning moments of the Monday morning's edition of Information and Inspiration, Early Morning Gospel with Brother Jay. Our Bible scripture for today comes out of the book of Proverbs, chapter 12, verse 25. That's Proverbs 12, 25. Jot that down now because it may come in handy a little later in the service. I want to say a pleasant good morning to my two early birds out there this morning, that MC, and he's been out counting the stars again this morning. I tell you, that must be a lot of fun each morning to count the stars. Also to my sidekick out there, Brother Early Harlan. He's bright-eyed and bushy-tailed this morning. And where are the rest of you? It's time for you to get those planks on the floor. It's Monday morning. It's the end of the month of August, and September is staring us in the face. Good morning, radio family.
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0: Yeah, that's B.B. Winans there with us in the service this morning, children, and all to thee at 525 in the city. Want to say a pleasant good morning again to all of our many Christian friends and saints across America, and thank you so very much for being there on this marvelous Monday morning. 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
1: 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Listen, we're going to talk about everything that's going on in Tuscaloosa and the surrounding areas, even across the country. And guess what? 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I want you to call in to 205-752-4800. 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

With SRN News, I'm Bob Agnew in Washington. Federal Reserve Chair Kevin Warsh signaled today that the Federal Reserve is not ruling out an interest rate hike as inflation remains too high.

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1: It's 76 degrees in Tuscaloosa.
2: 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And I want you to check on the elderly today and make sure that they're hydrated and ventilated. 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

0: Yeah, that's Minister Kurt Franklin and the family there, and there's no one like you, Lord. Nobody. My. At 5:37 in the city. And want to say a happy birthday to one of our radio family members, and she's been a member of this family for a long, long old time. And I'm talking about my Ting Tong Bell lady, my spiritual advisor, and my good friend, Sister Lily McGee. She's celebrating her birthday on today, and we're going to do the honors early on this Monday morning. Happy birthday to you. Happy birthday to you on your birthday, darling. Happy birthday. Happy birthday. Happy birthday to you. Happy birthday, Sister Lily McGee, and certainly hope that you live to be 1,000. And if you know somebody else who's celebrating a birthday today, give me a hoot and a holler, and I'll place them on the birthday list. Good morning, radio family.
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0: time. You won't repeat a battle. 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He already broke through. He did it, did it. A breakthrough. I said he did it, did it. A breakthrough.
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790 WTSK, The Truth and Praise, 93.3 FM at 5:45 a.m. on this marvelous Monday morning. Our Bible scripture comes out of the book of Proverbs, one of my favorite books, chapter 12, verse 25. That's Proverbs chapter 12, verse 25. Write that down somewhere now where you can study it, because it may come handy

0: a little later in the service. Want to invite you to stick around now a little after 6 o'clock a.m. this morning. I'll have a dynamite Bible trivia question for you on this marvelous Monday morning. And this will probably end the easy Bible trivia questions that I've been giving you. We're going to step it up a little bit for a month or so now and really test your ability to find the answers. Good morning, radio family.
1: 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So get all of it tonight. 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

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He's still working on this old creature. And thank God I'm not like I used to be. 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
1: He woke you up this morning and started you on your way. 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

0: Yeah, that's Kenny Lewis there to open up our number two of early morning gospel on this marvelous Monday. I'm Brother Jay, and I'll be along with you for the ride this morning, children, and what a ride it promises to be. And our trivia question right off the top of this hour goes like this. Who was chosen by God to succeed Moses and lead the Israelites across the Jordan River into the Promised Land? Who was chosen by God to succeed Moses and lead the Israelites across the Jordan River into the Promised Land? If you know something on this marvelous Monday morning, give me a call, area code 205-752-4800, and I'm waiting for your calls. Good morning, radio family. Let's continue with more great gospel, if you don't mind. I don't know about you this morning, but I need a breakthrough.
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0: Well, Lord, I can't have my breakthrough without you. My. If I try, I'm just wasting my time. Yes, I am. Our trivia question this morning, who was chosen by God to succeed Moses and lead the Israelites across the Jordan River into the promised land? I want to thank my sidekick out there, Brother Early Harlan. He was the first one to chime in this morning, followed by Brother Wiley Dunson, also followed by Brother Danny, Sister Elizabeth, and the baby on this marvelous Monday morning, followed by Sister Hattie Presley, followed by the mystery lady with the microwave telephone, also Sister Thelma Jemison. She grabbed a bit of it this morning. Also, my big sister over there, Sister Netra Thomas, she's alive and well and knows something. And also, Sister Pat Height, she was so busy listening to that song that I need a breakthrough. She could hardly talk to me this morning, but that's all right, Pat. I appreciate you being there. And if there are others who know something this morning, give me a call, area code 205-752-4800 is the number, and I'm standing by.
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0: Lynch.
1: Yeah, that's Jay Moss there and the prayers at 6:15. Make that 6:16, Brother Jay. The old boss on the wall is trying to play tricks on this marvelous Monday morning. He'll mess around and I'll reach up there and take his battery out, and then he'll be dead in his tracks. Want to say a pleasant good morning and thank you to Sister Glenda Heitch. She chimed in on the trivia question this morning. Also, Sister Brenda Davis, Brother William Winters, Sister Denise McElwee. She was very happy and jubilant this morning. Also, Sister Dorothy Jones, along with Sister Sabir Steele from way down yonder in Forkland, Alabama. They all knew something about the trivia question on this morning. Who was chosen by God, not by Brother Jay, to succeed Moses and lead the Israelites across the Jordan River into the Promised Land? If you know something, you better hurry and say something quick, fast, and in a triple hurry. Good morning, everybody.
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3: 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We can know who we are because we know whose we are, and we don't have to work for your approval. You've called us by name.

0: Yeah, that's Montel Jordan along with Kim Burrell and Renee Spearman there. And Lord, you could have chose anybody else, but you chose little old me, Brother Jay, to spread your word and your music to your people. Thank you, Lord. Thank you. I want to remind you, we have some more smart folks with the Bible trivia question this morning. My walking biblical encyclopedia, just one of them, Sister Johnny Roberson, she knew something this morning, along with that down-home Derek Prince and, of course, Brother MC over there, and he's still counting the stars this morning. I tell you, that must be a lot of fun. My. And he'll be watching those youngins, too, as they move by, headed to school. So let's check on the traffic now and see how you're driving on this marvelous Monday morning.
1: This report,
2: Tuscaloosa traffic now from the Townsend Nissan Traffic Center. In Foster's, there's an accident on I-20 westbound at Foster's. Also in Northport, there's long-term road construction on Alabama 43 between Rose Boulevard and Paul Howell Road. In Tuscaloosa, there's bridge work on I-20 both eastbound and westbound at Western Bypass. Also in Foster's, there's long-term road construction on I-20 eastbound before Foster's. In Cottondale, there's long-term road construction on I-20 westbound between Tuscaloosa Coaling and Buttermilk Road. In Parkside, there's long-term road construction on Skyland Boulevard between Cypress Creek Avenue and Pleasant Hill Drive. Your Tuscaloosa weather this morning is clear at 76 degrees, reaching a high temperature today of 94. With your Tuscaloosa traffic now, I'm George Gardner.
0: Thank you very much there, Brother Gardner, and you did a swell job with it there. And you drivers out there this morning, I want you to watch out for my school-age gomers now because they are headed toward those bus stops. And if you do that, I'll just love you for it. And their cheeses are on time on this marvelous Monday morning.
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4: Here's your Tuscaloosa and West Alabama forecast. Strong high pressure building in over West Alabama, driving a warming trend. Temperatures 96 here today, 97 Tuesday and Wednesday. Heat index values 105 to 110. Daily heat advisories are likely for tomorrow and Wednesday. Strong high pressure and dry air will keep the forecast rain-free all the way through the end of the week. Richard DeWedding at the Weather Channel for Town Square Media, Tuscaloosa.
5: It's 75 degrees in Tuscaloosa.
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7: With SRN News, I'm Bob Agnew in Washington. Federal Reserve Chair Kevin Warr signaled today that the Federal Reserve is not ruling out an interest rate hike as inflation remains too high. The new Fed chairman emphasized his commitment to not giving forward guidance, but offered more clues than normal into the Federal Reserve Board's thinking amid a very sticky inflation problem. In Nepal today, efforts underway to rescue people from all the mud and debris after that massive wall of water left at least 600 people dead, according to officials. Close to 3,000 still missing. Meanwhile, U.S. officials say that some 90 Americans are among the missing so far. None of them confirmed dead. Three have been rescued. Trade tensions remain high between the U.S. and Canada. Commerce Secretary Howard Lutnick told reporters it has a lot to do with Canadian politics. He thinks that Prime Minister Mark Carney has tried to position himself to do well in the election. This is SRN News.
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And it's praying time and not playing time. And in the absence of Elder Barbara J. Hicks this morning, Brother J. will be praying for our children. Let us pray. Father God, we thank you for the gift of our children. We pray that they will always be healthy and able to prosper. Thank you, Lord Jesus, for knowing every detail of their lives.

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alone.

Yeah, that's Sister Dorothy Norwood singing "That Is Only She Could Do It." And it is praying time and not playing time. And again, I want you to participate by texting the elder, Elder Barbara J. Hicks, at area code 205-799-2164. 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

My sidekick out there, Brother Early Harlan, wants this one to go out to all of the radio family and beyond this morning. He said, Brother Jay, you can't do nothing without faith.

0: Amen.
1: Amen, amen, amen, and thank God for Jesus. I want to thank that Elidia Lois Coleman for chiming in on the trivia question this morning. Also, Sister Patricia Finch, all the way from Columbus, Georgia this morning. She's alive and well. Also, Sister Brenda Sanders, Sister Alice Ingram, and everybody in the tower. Good morning, good morning. Let's check on the latest news on this Monday morning from the newsroom.
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3: From the Town Square Media News Center, I'm Sheila Smoot. A 19-year-old Tuscaloosa man is behind bars facing capital murder charges after investigators say he shot and killed his teenage ex-girlfriend outside a local club on Culver Road, turning himself into authorities over the weekend in Aliceville. Meanwhile, local law enforcement is ramping up pressure on violent crime in the area. The Tuscaloosa Police Department and the FBI have just wrapped up a joint month-long enforcement detail targeting high crime areas that resulted in 90 arrests, nearly 50 felony charges, and the seizure of 10 illegal firearms. In consumer safety news, Conair has expanded its recall of Cuisinart grill brushes to over 3.6 million units. That's due to serious laceration and ingestion hazards and loose wire bristles. Now, if you have one of these brushes in your kitchen or backyard barbecue, check the model and stop using it immediately. From the Town Square Media News Center, I'm Sheila Smoot. Welcome to the Rush Hour.
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5: Good morning. Here's Tuscaloosa traffic now from the Townsend Nissan Traffic Center. In Foster's, there's an accident on I-20 westbound at Foster's. Also in Northport, there's long-term road construction on Alabama 43 between Rose Boulevard and Paul Howell Road. In Tuscaloosa, there's bridge work on I-20 both eastbound and westbound at Western Bypass. Also in Foster's, there's long-term road construction on I-20 eastbound before Foster's. In Cottondale, there's long-term road construction on I-20 westbound between Tuscaloosa Coaling and Buttermilk Road. In Parkside, there's long-term road construction on Skyland Boulevard between Cypress Creek Avenue and Pleasant Hill Drive. Your Tuscaloosa weather this morning is clear at 76 degrees, reaching a high temperature today of 94. With your Tuscaloosa traffic now, I'm George Gardner.
1: Thank you very much there, Brother George Gardner. You're doing an excellent job with the traffic. And you drivers out there this morning, I want you to watch out for my school-age gomers now, because they're still on the move. 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
6: Here's your Tuscaloosa and West Alabama forecast. Strong high pressure building in over West Alabama, driving a warming trend. Temperatures 96 here today, 97 Tuesday and Wednesday. Heat index values 105 to 110. Daily heat advisories are likely for tomorrow and Wednesday. Strong high pressure and dry air will keep the forecast rain-free all the way through the end of the week. Richard DeWedding at the Weather Channel for Town Square Media, Tuscaloosa.
7: It's 75 degrees in Tuscaloosa.
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As we head toward the 7 o'clock hour in the Yoki, and he's here. 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
1: With SRN News, I'm Bob Agnew in Washington. Federal Reserve Chair Kevin Warr signaled today that the Federal Reserve is not ruling out an interest rate hike as inflation remains too high. The new Fed chairman emphasized his commitment to not giving forward guidance, but offered more clues than normal into the Federal Reserve Board's thinking amid a very sticky inflation problem. In Nepal today, efforts underway to rescue people from all the mud and debris after that massive wall of water left at least 600 people dead, according to officials. Close to 3,000 still missing. Meanwhile, U.S. officials say that some 90 Americans are among the missing so far. None of them confirmed dead. Three have been rescued. Trade tensions remain high between the U.S. and Canada. Commerce Secretary Howard Lutnick told reporters it has a lot to do with Canadian politics. He thinks that Prime Minister Mark Carney has tried to position himself to do well in the election. This is SRN News.
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What a great day to be alive, wouldn't you say?

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3: 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Good morning, Tuscaloosa and West Alabama. These are the funeral announcements coming this morning from the Wills Funeral Service, located at 701 Martin Luther King Jr. Boulevard, Northport, Alabama. 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Being called from labor to reward with profound sympathy, the staff and management of Will's Funeral Service sadly inform you of the passing of Mother Jessie Mae Long, age 104. Complete funeral arrangements for Mother Jessie Mae Long will be announced later by Will's Funeral Service of Northport, Alabama. Being called from labor to reward with profound sympathy, the staff and management of Will's Funeral Service sadly inform you of the passing of Mr. Rufus Clay Jr. Complete funeral arrangements for Mr. Rufus Clay Jr. will be announced later by Will's Funeral Service of Northport, Alabama. And we'll be back with more funeral announcements.
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3: 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Being called from labor to reward with profound sympathy, the staff and management of Will's Funeral Service sadly inform you of the passing of Mr. David Turner. Complete funeral arrangements for Mr. David Turner will be announced later by Will's Funeral Service of Northport, Alabama. Being called from labor to reward with profound sympathy, the staff and management of Will's Funeral Service sadly inform you of the passing of Mr. Michael Hinton. Complete funeral arrangements for Mr. Michael Hinton will be announced later by Will's Funeral Service of Northport, Alabama. And as always, to the bereaved Hinton, to the bereaved Turner, to the bereaved Clay, to the bereaved Long, and to all bereaved families, coming from the staff and management of Will's Funeral Service, I am Joe C. Wills, extending our heartfelt sympathy. Thank you very much, Brother Jay.

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1: 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Well, our Bible trivia question this morning was a big hit as usual. Who was chosen by God to succeed Moses and lead the Israelites across the Jordan River into the Promised Land? And of course, we know that that character was Joshua. Over there in Joshua chapters 1 through 4 and several other Old Testament passages, you'll find reference to that action. I want to thank all of you who chimed in this morning on the Bible trivia question, and hope that you'll join us again tomorrow morning for another exciting and interesting Bible trivia question. Let's check on the traffic and see how it's flowing. 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
3: is Tuscaloosa traffic now from the Townsend Nissan Traffic Center. In Foster's, there's an accident on I-20 westbound at Foster's. Also in Northport, there's long-term road construction on Alabama 43 between Rose Boulevard and Paul Howell Road. In Tuscaloosa, there's bridge work on I-20 both eastbound and westbound at Western Bypass. Also in Foster's, there's long-term road construction on I-20 eastbound before Foster's. In Cottondale, there's long-term road construction on I-20 westbound between Tuscaloosa Coaling and Buttermilk Road. In Parkside, there's long-term road construction on Skyland Boulevard between Cypress Creek Avenue and Pleasant Hill Drive. Your Tuscaloosa weather this morning is clear at 76 degrees, reaching a high temperature today of 94. With your Tuscaloosa traffic now, I'm George Gardner.
1: Thank you very much there, Brother Gardner. And I tell you, he gives a thorough report on that traffic. And I want you drivers out there this morning to slow down and watch out for my school-age gomers, and I'll just simply love you for it. 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
6: Here's your Tuscaloosa and West Alabama forecast. Strong high pressure building in over West Alabama, driving a warming trend. Temperatures 96 here today, 97 Tuesday and Wednesday. Heat index values 105 to 110. Daily heat advisories are likely for tomorrow and Wednesday. Strong high pressure and dry air will keep the forecast rain-free all the way through the end of the week. Richard DeWetting at the Weather Channel for Town Square Media, Tuscaloosa.
7: It's 75 degrees in Tuscaloosa.
1: Thank you very much there, James Spann, the weatherman. And I want you to look out after the aged out there today, our senior members out there, and make sure they are hydrated and ventilated. Listen.
8: With SRN News, I'm Bob Agnew in Washington. Federal Reserve Chair Kevin Warsh signaled today that the Federal Reserve is not ruling out an interest rate hike as inflation remains too high. The new Fed chairman emphasized his commitment to not giving forward guidance, but offered more clues than normal into the Federal Reserve Board's thinking amid a very sticky inflation problem. In Nepal today, efforts underway to rescue people from all the mud and debris after that massive wall of water left at least 600 people dead, according to officials. Close to 3,000 still missing. Meanwhile, U.S. officials say that some 90 Americans are among the missing so far. None of them confirmed dead. Three have been rescued. Trade tensions remain high between the U.S. and Canada. Commerce Secretary Howard Lutnick told reporters it has a lot to do with Canadian politics. He thinks that Prime Minister Mark Carney is trying to position himself to do well in the election. This is SRN News.
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0: Yeah, that's Anthony Brown there in group therapy. Brand new music for you, and he's always wanting us to be good. My. Well, our Bible trivia question this morning was a big success. Who was chosen by God to succeed Moses and lead the Israelites across the Jordan River into the Promised Land? And we know it was Joshua. From Joshua chapters 1 through 4 and several other Old Testament passages lead to the answer. And I want to thank all of you who took the time to chime in on the trivia question. Beginning tomorrow morning, our Bible trivia question will take on a brand new flavor, and I certainly hope that you'll enjoy the change. I'm sure that you will. Want to talk with you for a moment about one of our great sponsors of Early Morning Gospel, and I'm talking about Tuscaloosa Chevrolet, exit 77, high on the hill in Cottondale. And we've deliberately cultivated a great relationship with this corporation and their front person, Brother Fred Spencer. And he wants to thank you for coming in and chatting with him. Folks like Sister BG and her daughter, Sister Mary Green, came by, he said, and wanted to chat for just a little bit. And he's always available for you. That's at Tuscaloosa Chevrolet, exit 77, high on the hill in Cottondale. And if you have a hankering for a pre-owned, clean, pristine automobile, he can fix you up. And, of course, you can always step up to a brand spanking new one. He'll take care of you. He's got both a huge inventory of both types for you. That's Brother Fred Spencer at Tuscaloosa Chevrolet, exit 77, high on the hill in Cottondale. Good morning, radio family.
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0: Say, I want to remind you, the Greater Macedonia of Tuscaloosa says join them every Sunday morning at 10 o'clock a.m. for Sunday school, 11 o'clock a.m. for morning worship, and on Wednesday nights at 6 o'clock p.m. they have a most dynamic Bible study. The Greater Macedonia of Tuscaloosa is located at 1629 Martin Luther King Jr. Boulevard here in the city. Pastor Kerry L. Collins is the shepherd. 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
1: From the Town Square Media News Center, I'm Sheila Smoot. An arrest has been made in the tragic weekend shooting that left a teenage girl dead Friday outside a Tuscaloosa club on Culver Road. Investigators with the Violent Crimes Unit stated that 19-year-old Christian Jermaine Hall allegedly shot his teenage ex-girlfriend following argument in the parking lot before fleeing. Hall turned himself in to law enforcement in Aliceville, and he is being held in the Tuscaloosa County Jail without bond on capital murder charges. Now, remember, you do not have to endure domestic violence alone. 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In week one, high school football, here are the teams joining the winner's circle across West Alabama: Hillcrest, Northside, Central, Northridge, Bibb County, Tuscaloosa Academy, Paul Bryant, Pickens Academy, Aliceville, Brookwood, Hamilton, and University Charter were all weekend winners. I'm Sheila Smoot with the Town Square Media News Center update.
0: Thank you very much there, Sheila. I tell you, she does a great job. Yes, she does. Let's check on the traffic with Brother George Garner.
2: Good morning. Here's Tuscaloosa traffic now from the Townsend Nissan Traffic Center. In Foster's, there's an accident on I-20 westbound at Foster's. Also in Northport, there's long-term road construction on Alabama 43 between Rose Boulevard and Paul Howell Road. In Tuscaloosa, there's bridge work on I-20 both eastbound and westbound at Western Bypass. Also in Foster's, there's long-term road construction on I-20 eastbound before Foster's. In Cottondale, there's long-term road construction on I-20 westbound between Tuscaloosa Coaling and Buttermilk Road. In Parkside, there's long-term road construction on Skyland Boulevard between Cypress Creek Avenue and Pleasant Hill Drive. Your Tuscaloosa weather this morning is clear at 76 degrees, reaching a high temperature today of 94. With your Tuscaloosa traffic now, I'm George Gardner.
0: Thank you very much there, George. You're doing a great job on this marvelous Monday morning. And you drivers out there, I want you to continue to watch out for my school-age gomers now, because many of them are walking and they're making a last-minute dash to get in before the bell catches them on this morning. And if you do that, I'll just simply love you for it.
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6: Here's your Tuscaloosa and West Alabama forecast. Strong high pressure building in over West Alabama, driving a warming trend. Temperatures 96 here today, 97 Tuesday and Wednesday. Heat index values 105 to 110. Daily heat advisories are likely for tomorrow and Wednesday. Strong high pressure and dry air will keep the forecast rain-free all the way through the end of the week. Richard DeWedding at the Weather Channel for Town Square Media, Tuscaloosa.
7: It's 75 degrees in Tuscaloosa.
0: Thank you very much there, James Spann, the weatherman. 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And if you do that, I'll love you for it. 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
11: Oh, come on, give God praises up in here. How many know God is worthy to be praised? How many know Babylon is coming down? Babylon was always known as a heathen nation that would have the people of God under suppression. In Babylon, there were territorial demons, spirits of bondage. Oh, but God would take the heat out the fire. He would calm down the lion in the lion den. And I come to encourage you under the sound of my voice, Babylon.

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1: And I couldn't.
0: They get us on that World Wide Web. So glad to have you there. Good morning. I told you we've got them north, south, east, and west, and all points in between. Glory!
1: Mercy. Let me say a little more. Been in some tough spots.

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1: To take us up to the 8 o'clock hour, Sister Lisa Knowles Smith and those Brown sisters. 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

0: And welcome back in to hour number four of Early Morning Gospel on this marvelous Monday. I'm Brother Jay, and I'll be along with you for the rest of the ride this morning, children, and I guarantee you, you'll love every moment of it. Our Bible scripture for today comes from the book of Proverbs, chapter 12, verse 25, and I'm sure by now you've already read it, digested it, and understand it. Proverbs chapter 12, verse 25. Good morning, radio family. Sick call and prayer request coming up around 8:30. So start making out those lists now. Remember, only five names per call. Thank you.
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0: Yeah, that's Lisa Noel Smith there and those Brown sisters, and I've got it all around me, children. Yes, I do. Say, I want to remind you that the Bentonville Missionary Baptist Church would like to cordially invite you and all of your family members and friends to worship with them on this coming Sunday for Sunday school at 9:45 a.m. Morning worship hour is at 10:45 a.m., and they're located at 3211 McGee Road out there in Cottondale. And their pastor, Minister Curtis Travis, says we provide transportation. And you can get the hookup by calling him at area code 205-349-9183. And he'll set up all the arrangements. That's the Bentonville Missionary Baptist Church of Cottondale, Alabama. I want to say a pleasant good morning to Deacon Johnny Mac Johnson and all the crew out there at Bentonville, and thank you so much for your support of early morning gospel. Good morning, everybody.
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1: Here's Tuscaloosa traffic now from the Townsend Nissan Traffic Center. In Foster's, there's an accident on I-20 westbound at Foster's. Also in Northport, there's long-term road construction on Alabama 43 between Rose Boulevard and Paul Howell Road. In Tuscaloosa, there's bridge work on I-20 both eastbound and westbound at Western Bypass. Also in Foster's, there's long-term road construction on I-20 eastbound before Foster's. In Cottondale, there's long-term road construction on I-20 westbound between Tuscaloosa Coaling and Buttermilk Road. In Parkside, there's long-term road construction on Skyland Boulevard between Cypress Creek Avenue and Pleasant Hill Drive. Your Tuscaloosa weather this morning is clear at 76 degrees, reaching a high temperature today of 94. With your Tuscaloosa traffic now.
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3: Here's your Tuscaloosa and West Alabama forecast. Strong high pressure building in over West Alabama, driving a warming trend. Temperatures 96 here today, 97 Tuesday and Wednesday. Heat index values 105 to 110. Daily heat advisories are likely for tomorrow and Wednesday. Strong high pressure and dry air will keep the forecast rain-free all the way through the end of the week. Richard DeWedding at the Weather Channel for Town Square Media, Tuscaloosa.
4: It's 80 degrees in Tuscaloosa.
5: With SRN News, I'm Bob Agnew in Washington. Federal Reserve Chair Kevin Warr signaled today that the Federal Reserve is not ruling out an interest rate hike as inflation remains too high. The new Fed chairman emphasized his commitment to not giving forward guidance, but offered more clues than normal into the Federal Reserve Board's thinking amid a very sticky inflation problem. In Nepal today, efforts underway to rescue people from all the mud and debris after that massive wall of water left at least 600 people dead, according to officials. Close to 3,000 still missing. Meanwhile, U.S. officials say that some 90 Americans are among the missing so far. None of them confirmed dead. Three have been rescued. Trade tensions remain high between the U.S. and Canada. Commerce Secretary Howard Lutnick told reporters it has a lot to do with Canadian politics. He thinks that Prime Minister Mark Carney has tried to position himself to do well in the election. This is SRN News.
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Somebody said, why? I said,

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Want to send this one out to the oldest one in captivity over there in the West End. That's sweet Sarah Wilkins this morning. Glad to hear from you, darling.

0: From the Town Square Media News Center, I'm Sheila Smoot. Gubernatorial candidate Tommy Tuberville is continuing to defend his support of data centers across the state. According to Open Secrets, which monitors campaign donations, Tuberville accepted $25,000 from Applied Digital Corporation. That's the very same company looking to build a major data center in Brookwood. Property tax records show the company already owns 1,300 acres in the area. Local residents are keeping a close eye on the project, and all eyes are now turning to the next community meeting in Brookwood, scheduled for September 1st. In college sports, the University of West Alabama opening its football season in style, traveling to Montgomery's historic Crampton Bowl for the Red Tails Classic and defeating Tuskegee 27-17. Meanwhile, the UWA men's soccer team is scheduled to play Texas A&M International today at 4 p.m. at the UWA soccer field in Livingston. And looking ahead, the Alabama Crimson Tide will host their home opener this Saturday, September 5th. I'm Sheila Smoot from the Town Square Media News Center.
1: This report is Tuscaloosa traffic now from the Townsend Nissan Traffic Center. In Duncanville, there's an accident on Highway 82 eastbound between Bradley Road and Price Road. Also, moving eastbound on McFarland Boulevard from Coker to Jack Horner Parkway will take you about 16 minutes. That's about a 4-minute delay. And traveling northbound on Highway 69 from Old Greensboro Road to Skyland Boulevard will take about 9 minutes this morning. That's about a 3-minute delay. With your Tuscaloosa traffic now, I'm George Gardner.
2: Thank you, Brother Gardner. You've done a swell job this morning, and I know you're going to continue. And you drivers have done a swell job also of watching out for my school-age gomers. And I want you to do a repeat this afternoon when school dismisses, and we'll just simply love you for it. Yes, we will.
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5: Here's your Tuscaloosa and West Alabama forecast. Strong high pressure building in over West Alabama, driving a warming trend. Temperatures 96 here today, 97 Tuesday and Wednesday. Heat index values 105 to 110. Daily heat advisories are likely for tomorrow and Wednesday. Strong high pressure and dry air will keep the forecast rain-free all the way through the end of the week. Richard DeWedding at the Weather Channel for Town Square Media, Tuscaloosa.
6: It's 81 degrees in Tuscaloosa.
2: Thank you very much there, James Spann, the weatherman. 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
2: Bishop Paul S. Morton to take us up to the 9 o'clock hour. And Lord, don't do anything without Brother Jay.

Want to send this one out to Sister Moffitt and all of her crew this morning. Also to that precious Helms. And to my Sugar Boo and all of her crew, Sister Minnie and Sister Melba.

want to send this one out to all of my listeners up there at Alabama A&M University on the Hill in Normal, Alabama, right up the road from Huntsville there. They say, Brother Jay, we don't need the World Wide Web. We can get you straight out.

0: also want to say a marvelous Monday morning to Brother Featherstone and all of his crew down there in the state capitol at Montgomery, Alabama.
1: A lot of people to take.
0: And he says, "Old man, I keep telling you that you still got it."
1: If you're blessed.
0: Well, Brother Featherstone, thank God for Jesus.

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It's 9:01 in the city, and welcome back in to the final hour of Early Morning Gospel with Brother Jay for a marvelous Monday morning. The last Monday in the month of August as we look forward to September.

to say a pleasant good morning to Sister Alexis Sterling and all of my university crew this morning. And also to all of the cafeteria workers up there at Northridge. They're rolling in the dough again this morning.

0: Yeah, that's Minister Ernest Franklin there from Days Gone By, a little Goldie Oldie for you on a marvelous Monday morning. Say, I want to remind you that the Big Choice Life Ministries of Elder Christopher Taylor will be having a Bible study on every Saturday morning at 10:45 a.m., and they'll also be having Sunday morning services every first and third Sundays at 10:45 a.m., and every second Sunday they'll have evening services starting at 3 o'clock p.m. Pastor Taylor in charge of all of these services. And you certainly want to get on over there to the Victorious Life Ministries at 3333 17th Street and tell my cousin, Elder Christopher Taylor, that you heard me talking about it loud and long here on Tuscaloosa's number one, 790 WTSK, The Truth and Praise, 93.3 FM. 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
0: Well, radio family, I don't know about you on this Monday morning, but I'm walking in my season. Come on and walk with me this morning.

0: radio family throughout the vicissitudes of this life, and that's the everyday goings and comings. You're going to have trials and tribulations, but the best thing for you to do is just not to complain. And that's the attitude I have all of the time. No matter what comes and goes my way, I'm not going to complain.
1: I have asked God many questions. Why this road? Why this pain? Why did the answer take so long? I still do not understand everything.
0: Oh, come on, my brother.
1: But when I look behind me, I see one truth. God carried me through every mile.
0: Amen.
1: So today,

0: Good morning, WTSK.
1: Good morning, Brother Jay.
0: Good morning, Sister White.
1: Thank God for Jesus.
0: Thank God for Jesus. Thank you, darling. Have a blessed day.
1: Thank you. You too.
0: Good morning, WTSK.
1: Thank God for Jesus and thank God for you.
0: You're so kind. Thank you, darling. His mercy still remains. Good morning, WTSK.
2: Good morning, Brother Jay, Cynthia Jones, checking in and thank God for Jesus.
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0: it's your girl, Darlene, and this week, I'm adding to your inspirational music playlist with my pick of the week for the off-the-record smash. You know, sometimes music is going to touch your soul when words cannot. So get all of it tonight. Music, laughter, and encouragement on The Nightly Spirit.
1: Darlene, Darlene, Darlene McCoy. On The Nightly Spirit. With SRN News, I'm Bob Agnew in Washington. Federal Reserve Chair Kevin Warsh signaled today that the Federal Reserve is not ruling out an interest rate hike as inflation remains too high. The new Fed chairman emphasized his commitment to not giving forward guidance, but offered more clues than normal into the Federal Reserve Board's thinking amid a very sticky inflation problem. In Nepal today, efforts underway to rescue people from all the mud and debris after that massive wall of water left at least 600 people dead, according to officials. Close to 3,000 still missing. Meanwhile, U.S. officials say that some 90 Americans are among the missing so far. None of them confirmed dead. Three have been rescued. Trade tensions remain high between the U.S. and Canada. Commerce Secretary Howard Lutnick told reporters it has a lot to do with Canadian politics. He thinks that Prime Minister Mark Carney is trying to position himself to do well in the election. This is SRN News.
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13: Oh, come on, give God praises up in here. How many know God is worthy to be praised? How many know Babylon is coming down? Babylon was always known as a heathen nation that would have the people of God under suppression. In Babylon, there were territorial demons, spirits of bondage. Oh, but God would take the heat out the fire. He would calm down the lion in the lion den. And I come to encourage you under the sound of my voice, Babylon.

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Want to say a pleasant, marvelous Monday morning to Sister Betty Prince down there in the Sandy Bottom. And thank you for all of the nice words that you had for the service this morning, beautiful Betty.

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3: Because I got something on the inside. And you know what it does? 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Hey.

0: Jesus came into my heart. 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

0: Well, children, that's about our time for this time, and next time promises to be even a better time. And that time is tomorrow morning at 5 o'clock a.m. if it's the Lord's will and the creek doesn't rise and nothing bigger than a shoestring snaps, we will be here. But until then, be sweet, be kind, but most of all, be sensible, Tuscaloosa. And remember, God loves you, children, and so do I. And there's nothing, absolutely nothing, you can do about it. And if along your way today you encounter that old slewfoot, that old Lucifer, Satan, devil spirit today, don't get all bent out of shape. Just be peaceful, children, for you see, his time is running short, and this too shall pass. Stay tuned for the Bishop, Bishop L. Spencer Smith, and the Culture Call coming up next, right here on the rural radio station on the side of the road that's often imitated, but never quite duplicated. 790 WTSK, the truth and praise, 93.3 FM. 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
2: 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That's right. It is the Culture Call right here with Del Spencer Smith on Praise 93.3 FM on this beautiful, wonderful Wednesday. Yes, absolutely. And you know what it is. It's the place where Tuscaloosa meets the world. That's right. Tuscaloosa meets the world. And for the next couple of hours, I'm going to be right here talking about everything. Yeah, just a little bit about everything from society to sports, education to economics, and from religion to relationships. And of course, as always, we are here to create a safe space. That's right. A safe space to have empowering and provocative and sometimes controversial conversations. 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Yes, you can. Mm-hmm. Because we've gone global. 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You can hear the Culture Call. 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We want to make sure that everybody knows exactly what is happening in your neck of the woods. We want Lottie, Dottie, Potty, Soddy, everybody to come around and create some traffic. What's going on in your church? What's happening in your organization, your fraternity, and or your sorority, whatever you're doing something. Yeah, if you're in a show or whatever, you know, choir, concert, doesn't matter. We want everybody to know so we can support. Why? Because we do it better when we do it together. And of course, if you want to be a part, you want to call me, you can call me at this golden number that you should already have on your refrigerator. And that's 205-752-4800. That's 205-752-4800. And you can call into the show and guess what? Be a part of the conversation because I want to hear your voice. Your voice is so very, very important to me. Yeah, so you can call in or you can hit me up on the chat on the app. That's right. That mainly I check the chat and get your questions, your concerns. And you might have some today concerning our topic for the next couple of days. But yeah, no problem. Nonetheless, I want you to stay in touch so we can create and build a community here. So do me a favor, sit back and relax. Grab you some coffee. You know what it is. Maxwell House of Starbucks. You know what I like. Caramel macchiato. Or you can get you some tea. What kind, y'all? Do you know the kind? Uh-huh, that's it. Chamomile or some green tea. That's right. Get down and get your little caffeine kick to move it this morning for those of you who have to go back to work. Yeah, some of you are still on vacation. Nonetheless, yeah, get your little caffeine kick with that green tea. It's healthy. And or you get some alkaline water and get down to that cellular level and wake up those cells, all those body cells, and get those systems percolating. That's right. Get hydrated and let's get into the culture. Let me first of all say thank you to each and every one of you who hit me up and said that our Monday's broadcast was, whoa, my goodness. And I really appreciate you for that. I know it's a little talking about freedom and talking about, you know, all of the current events judicially that's been going on in the country and just encouraging me to have more of those conversations. Hey, guess what? That's what I'm going to do. I'm going to do just that. You know, I'm one to make sure that my community is not late, last, and lost. And although I recognize that this is Praise 93.3, I still want to bring you into some awareness. You know, there's a lot of things to give God praise for. But then guess what? There are a lot of things that we need to be concerned with as we praise him, right? What we should be thanking him for in advance, giving us strategy and giving us particular techniques and technology and how to navigate the world in which we live so that we can, number one, build a better community. And number two, and maybe this should be number one. First of all, build a better you, right? Because you, a better you and a better me creates what? A better community as we come together. And so, yes, absolutely. I'm going to continue to do and stay on my wall and say all that I need to say and discuss what I know is already in the news that you're paying attention to. That's what we're here to do on the Culture Call, is to make sure that you understand exactly all that's going on, not just in Tuscaloosa, but all around the world. So here, listen, so this morning I want to kind of piggyback off of that, since, you know, I kind of, you know, wasn't near finished what I wanted to talk about on Monday. Yesterday, I kind of gave you a break, but today, yes, I don't know if you're sitting with a neighbor, but touch your neighbor and say, but today, yes, absolutely. Yeah, I want to kind of continue down that vein. I'm really building up so that we can have prime conversations this fall, as we are in an election season. We are in a highly politically charged season, right? And I think that we need to be aware. We need to be aware, right? Our churches need to be aware. Our schools need to be aware. Our homes need to be aware of all of the things that are going on around us. And what is our part? What is our part in, you know, influencing and changing and seeing transformation happen on a level that it affects more than just me, myself, and I, but it affects my brother and my sister. It affects the communities and people who may not look like me, who may not live like me, but they deserve to experience what this country calls life, liberty, and pursuit of happiness. And I think that's very important. You're really not a Christian if you're only looking on at yourself, right? If you're only thinking about what's going on with you. And I know some people might say, well, there's a difference than being, let me put it like this. There's a difference than being, you know, concerned with all the people around you and being nosy, right? Because nosiness does not, of course, have a positive connotation. But it's nothing wrong when you're looking out for your neighbor. You know they're on vacation, but you see some strange activity going on in their house. That's not the time to mind your business. That's the time to kind of stay alert and keep your head on the swivel, like the young folks say, and make sure that you watch out for your neighbor. That's right. Neighbor as you love yourself. And so that's kind of what we want to do. This morning, I want to talk from a particular topic, and kind of maybe today and tomorrow, if I don't finish today, from a topic called living according to truth. Living according to truth. And so you might say, well, L. Bishop, why are you bringing this up? Why are we talking about living according to truth? Well, because one of the things that that go on in this country is that it creates its own facts. And I want to say that again, that this country has a penchant of creating its own facts. This American construct has a very interesting and challenging history, right? And you know, it often fashions truths that it wants to hold as a part of its creed, as a part of its foundation and establishment, and it's based upon facts that they wish they had, that the country wishes that she had. And what happens is that those facts get passed down, it gets put in school books, and there's people who believe certain things because the whole idea is to bolster this concept. You ready for it? It's called American exceptionality, American exceptionalism. And what that does is, as America is one of the youngest civilizations, one of the youngest countries on the face of the planet, right? It's seeking still to write its autobiography. It's still seeking to how to position itself in the entire world history and world construct. And so we understand, if we're wise, that there are two histories at the point of every, when you're in the jungle, there are two histories to be told. One of the hunter and one of the lion, right? And so because the lion cannot write, the lion does not have the ability to write, we always make it seem like the lion is the antagonist and the lion is the problem and the lion was trying to attack and the lion was doing this. And so the hunter is able to skew the story. Because first of all, hunter, why are you in the jungle? You are in the environment of the lion. The lion has no problem with you, doesn't even know you exist until you come in. And of course, you're there because you want a lion head on your wall. You want to be able to say that you killed the lion. But when you tell it in such a way as if your perspective is the only fact that exists. Now, we understand that just like when we go fishing, right, that we always caught a big one. We always, the biggest fish always got away. You know, we always, we're down at Lake Tuscaloosa, you know, and we fighting Moby Dick. Well, first of all, Moby Dick doesn't even live in the Lake Tuscaloosa, in Black Warrior River, wherever you're fishing. But it's the story. It's the embellishment. It's the, you know, it's how we hype it up because we want to everybody to think that we are the greatest fishermen on the face of the planet. It's always the big bear that trapped you and you ran you down and everything. No, the bear was trying to protect its cubs because you were getting too close to his den. But if you can see what I'm saying, it's simply this, is that the hunter has always had the opportunity to tell his side of the story. And one of the problems that we're having, even in this country right now, is we're having a challenge with regards to what is the actual history? What is the actual foundation of this particular country? And that's important. Because when we begin to discover that, when we begin to have that kind of outlay, when we begin to have that kind of, you know, perspective, then we can come together as a people, even if we began from a dysfunctional past, not so historic, not so XYZ ABC, but even if we admit our mistakes and call them mistakes and stop trying to make it seem like that it was something so godly and divine and all kinds of stuff. If we stop doing that, trying to make ourselves something that we're not, if we deal with the truth and the reality of how certain things happen in history, right? Then maybe our tomorrow, our today and our tomorrow can be much better, more inclusive, more equitable, more faced with equality, right? If we begin to tell ourselves the truth about our beginnings. Now, here is the problem. And here is where my centering moment kicks in, because my centering moment is this, the danger of altered facts. The danger of altered facts. You know, one of the things that I have learned living is that people believe the truth that they conjure. You know, I was dealing with a situation and I'm sitting there and I'm looking at this particular situation and I'm looking at, and I'm listening and I'm reading both sides. And then I find out, you know, because everybody, because where I sit, everybody wants me to side with them. Everybody wants me to see it from their perspective. And I said, you know what? I tell you what, just give me the facts. Give me how it all proceeded, right? And as I began to listen, I said, but now somebody right here, you know, maybe both bodies are somebody's right here not telling the truth. What's happening? Because I can't render a judgment. I can't fix it if I am dealing with my information is from the sort of your own perception or dealing with a well of lies. And what I began to discover and dig in and investigate for myself, I found out that one person in particular began to leave out information that was critical to the conversation that we were having. Right? They had in their own mind created their own history. They had in their own mind created their own perspective of the events to make themselves look like that they were the victim, right? And what I quickly found out is like, okay, I understand. But I couldn't just simply fault that person. It's kind of what humans do. It's kind of what people do, that until they learn to be true to themselves, until they learn that, you know, it takes both good and bad, both positive and negative. It takes all of what happened, even if you did something wrong, to help us grow, to help us become better, to help us truly navigate proper context in history and even build bridges to the future, because we're able to tell other people generations after us, that, yeah, we didn't get it all right. We didn't get it all right. And we did a whole lot of things wrong. But guess what? We managed, even in the wrong that we did, to survive. What a history that would be. And, you know, some people flow like that, but most people don't. Now, when you begin to magnify that particular anthropological phenomenon, that we have a tendency to bolster, we have a tendency to change facts, we have a tendency to skew perspective to make us look like the champion, the winner, the hero in our stories, then you will begin to understand this whole attack in this country, especially from southern states. Especially from southern states in this whole critical race theory, in this whole woke, what they call woke, right? Which is really an African-American term, right? That they have borrowed and misconstrued, trying to sound, you know, relevant and urban, but they got the word all wrong, right? You will understand why they don't want history taught in school. You will understand why they're changing and barring history. You're understanding why they're disenfranchising Black history in a whole lot of educational schools because there is a history, there are facts that they want to tell, or better yet, that they do not want to tell concerning the construct of this quote unquote American civilization, right? And it is so obtuse, it is so prideful, and it is so it is so salacious and vicious on its face. It's so wrong on its face that, you know, but when you put people in positions, political positions of power that have the opportunity to change and to skew history, this is what you come up with. Now, this is important because if you don't get history right, I'm trying to figure out how do you get your present right, or how do you utilize your present to adjust the future? How do you get the thing corrected if you never tell the history of the wrong? How do you right the ship when your map always changes to line up with where you think you are, right? To where you think you are. And so that's very important. Like when your map says this, and you land here and it's not where you said you were going, how do you say you founded a country where people was already there, right? For years and years, this country has been celebrating Columbus Day until history proved out that, number one, you can't find something that is already founded. Let me say that again. You can't find something that is already inhabited. You cannot. But again, according to your, because of the story that you want to tell, because of the narratives that you want to tell, that's what happened. It's the dangers of altered facts, because we've had for years, until recently, people celebrating Columbus Day, Christopher Columbus. And we're like, wait a minute, hold on. But if when you got here, the indigenous people were here, the Native Americans were already here, what did you actually find? I mean, really? Really? But again, it's that whole context. It's a strategy. It's a biography that's trying to be laid out to make us seem like we are discoverers and that we are the one that civilized the entire planet, when your civilization and what you understand about civilization was borrowed, was taught and, you know, given to you by other people who were long before you were even thinking about civilizations, had civilizations all over the world, right? And so that's very important. When you wipe out the whole idea, when you change, you know, I saw a lot of people after the Supreme Court decision about affirmative action, I saw a lot of people, you know, quoting Martin Luther King wrongly, right? Martin Luther King, that he wanted, Martin Luther King said, I can't wait for all people to not be judged by the color of their skin, but by the content of their character. And I literally put on somebody's post, I said, now I want you to come out of that. Before you post anything that Martin Luther King said, you might want to research it, because guess what? Google is your friend, right? I mean, Martin Luther King's children are still alive. His sister just passed away, you know? And so you might want to look. He never said he wants all people, you know, he'll be glad when all people are not judged by the content of the country. No, he said, I cannot wait for the day that I have a dream, there it is, that my four children who are Black children are not judged by the color of their skin, but by the content of their character. Not all people, but his four children. He was dreaming of a better world for his children, not for all people. Because when you put that all people in there, that's not the context of which he even wrote about it. That's not even the context of which to dream. You're changing his dream because he understood at the time that all people were not being disenfranchised. All people were not having crosses burned in their yard. All people were not being lynched. All people were not facing water hoses. All people didn't have to march for freedom. All people didn't have to march for votes and public accommodations. He knew that when he had the dream. Right. And so to change it, to make it that seem like his dream was ubiquitous without saying the context, and you mischaracterize the essence of his dream. And the question you have to ask is, why would you do that? What is the benefit of dealing with altered facts? Well, see, altered facts happen when I want to portray a particular narrative that will skew people's minds to see the world the way I see it. And again, I mean, if you said my four children, it doesn't mean that he was against anybody. And I think we talked about that on Monday, that he wasn't against anybody, but he had the dream for his four children because his four children and all black children were under threat at the time. Now, let me push pause and back up, because one of the things I'm going to be dealing with is there are some people who are Caucasian and white adjacent, that you mean you can be black, Hispanic, whatever ethnicity you come from, that want to believe this particular skewing of history, or better yet, say that it does not matter. And I'm going to say to you that that is not true. Right? That's not true, because if history didn't matter, why not teach it? If history doesn't matter, why try to change it? If history doesn't matter, then why put it in the books incorrectly? If history does not matter, right? Why leave out the significant and the centrality of why the affirmative action happened in the first place? Why do HBCUs exist in the first place, right? If that is the case, why are there a low amount of men in homes in the first place? Why does the black family seem like it is always challenged in this country in the first place? I mean, I know you understand what I'm saying. My thing, if it doesn't matter, oh, let's just get over it. Okay, well, then let's tell everybody to get over their history. This country just celebrated their history yesterday, that they've celebrated since 1776, you know, maybe a little bit years after the holiday was organized. But that's when they said that they were free from what, though? Free from what? And see, that's the case and the point and the matter that we're dealing with when we talk about living according to truth. This country will never be the country that it so desires to be if it does not deal with even the dark and the dastardly and sometimes even the devilish parts of its history. It has to deal with it. It has to look itself in the mirror and say, this has been us. This was us. And when you don't face that, you allow certain things to continue to prevail. You allow certain things to continue to happen. You allow disenfranchisements to continue and you wink an eye. Right. When, you know, I had one of my friends hit me up. Well, you know, I'm glad that affirmative action. I was like, you know, something wrong with you, because why would you even think that affirmative action has been taken advantage of by black people? Number one, taken advantage of, because in your mind, what you have said was the measure of affirmative action was to allow unqualified blacks into places that qualified others should have had. No. That was never the terms of affirmative action. Never, never, never. I don't know what book you read. I don't know what history you're looking at. But when you go back and look at the history and find out the facts and the truth, that affirmative action was to give equally qualified people, right? Equally qualified blacks an opportunity to have accesses in places that had historically shut them out. Period. Full stop. We don't have no more discussion. Why? It was not to take somebody who can't read and write and put them into Harvard over the smartest white Asian. No, that is the story you want to tell. That is what you want to tell. That's what your problem is, right? That you don't want them to have access in something that you thought was exclusively belonging to you. That's what the deal was, if you want to tell the truth about it. That's what the opposers were, right? That if you want to tell it right. You know, if you're going to tell it right. And so what affirmative action did is that it equaled out the field and allowed others who had been disenfranchised and not allowed to be a part of these conversations, to sit at this table, to go to this school, to eat at this restaurant, to have an opportunity to be employed by this company or at this job. Yes. And it set a quota. It set, yes, quota. Yeah. It says you got to have this amount if you want to receive federal funding, if you want to receive this, because we're going to check. We're going to inspect what we expect. And so now what happens is that you have people who don't think that African Americans are even qualified to go to Harvard, are not qualified to go to Princeton, not qualified to go to UNC, not qualified to go to Yale, right? Because these Ivy League schools started off being, that Ivy League whole issue started off being about athletics. That's what it was about. It wasn't about even intelligence. Right. When you start, they started devising that as the legacies and all of that started. They just and when they started with integrating of public institutions, then they set up this whole idea of exclusivity. Right. But originally it had everything to do about athletics. Right. Because, yeah, most black people weren't looking to go to Yale. You couldn't even afford it. You know, you didn't have the pedigree. You didn't have the legacy to even get in. Right? See, when you start looking at the truth about how a thing started, when you understand that the standardized test was written by the group at Princeton to, and it does not grade or evaluate, watch this, it doesn't evaluate grades or how academically intellectual you are. It was designed to assess your economics, how wealthy you were. That's what these SATs and ACTs were designed. So they had a certain medium. They had a certain mark. They had a certain a tablet and measurement that they were looking at. And if by chance, blacks began to score highly on those tests, they began to change the test and take out those questions because there's no possible way that they could know this because it's not designed to test intelligence, academic intelligence. That wasn't what it was founded for. No, it was designed to measure how financially influential or a particular level of society. That if you understood these questions, obviously we know you can do this. Obviously, you know, we know you're of this ilk and we'll let you in. See, but it was never an issue of fairness. The ACT, SAT was never given for that. Never. No, it was not. And see, if you ever put us in a hard place, we're going to figure out how to do it. So that's just kind of our history. If you ever put black folks in a hard place, we're going to discover ways of getting around the rules you set up, and we're going to make our own thing. We're going to do our own thing, right? And so it's important for us to begin to live in a world that's dealing with the truthful facts. Right? When you understand this whole thing about, and on the next segment, I'm going to talk about critical race theory and what is really the problem. It's a legal understanding. It's not taught in elementary schools, not taught in high school, and it's really not taught in the first levels of higher education, freshman, sophomore. It's a specialized course that you take that says something and gives reflection on how, from a policy orientation, there is disenfranchisement. That's what it's about. It's not being taught to kindergartners. It's not being taught in primary school. Somebody said that. They skewed the facts so that they can get a people who would be opposed to what they were afraid would be found out. And so that's what we need to talk about. We need to talk about what truth. Are we really living under truth, or do we have a collective responsibility in this country to make sure that we are living and that we're flowing in the truth of really what is going on. That's right. That's what we're going to be talking about today on The Culture Call right here with Elspeth Smith on Praise 93.3 FM. Go ahead and get hydrated. Get you some more coffee. It's going to be good today. 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
2: Here's your Tuscaloosa and West Alabama forecast. Sunny, hot, mid-90s here this afternoon with a light easterly breeze. Fair skies tonight down to 75. Sunny, hot conditions Tuesday and Wednesday. Likely heat advisories up tomorrow and Wednesday. For heat index values, 105 to 110. We hit 97 both Tuesday and Wednesday. Thursday, chance for an afternoon shower or storm. Highs at 96. Richard DeWedding of the Weather Channel for Town Square Media, Tuscaloosa.
3: It's 88 degrees in Tuscaloosa.
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6: 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It's a beautiful, beautiful Wednesday. That's right. You know, meteorologists all around the world said that this July 4th was the hottest day in history. Are you serious? Yesterday in the country was the hottest day, my goodness, in all of all times. That's just amazing, y'all. When you think about

0: How hot it was. Listen, and I was outside barbecuing and all kind of stuff, trying to get, you know, get the stuff ready. And to know that we were standing in the midst and, you know, of the hottest day, it, my goodness, you know, and that says a lot about what's happening in the world, you know, in terms of climate, global warming and climate change and all those different kinds of things. Things that we need to be concerned about, especially when we talk about, you know, environmental racism, when we talk about, you know, things that affect our communities and all that. We definitely need to pay attention when we talk about clean water, whether it's in Flint or, you know, whether it's on the west side or south side, east side, it doesn't matter where it is. We need to pay attention to what's happening in the world. That's right. Yeah, because there's a whole lot going on. Listen, beloved, listen, I want to get right back into our conversation, but I do want to remind you that you can hit me up on the app. That's right, the Praise 93.3 FM app, that free 99 app that if you have it on your phone, you can listen to me from wherever you are and whatever you're doing. You don't have to stop work to hit me up and just let me know what you think about our conversation. Or you can call me 205-752-4800 and you can weigh in on it. Yeah, we normally take calls on the 11 o'clock hour, but I want you to go ahead and save it, because if you got something you need to say, guess what? You can definitely say it. 205-752-4800. Listen, and so we've been talking about living in truth, this whole idea of the American truth. And again, don't get me wrong, because some people get me really wrong when I start talking about history and I start talking about America. And in my role as just a person, a black person, but a pastor and a leader, and somewhat quasi an activist, I have to tell, my resolve is to definitely make sure that I tell the truth, that I say what needs to be said, that I bring to the attention of to my community what is important and what is valued, you know. And sometimes we remove ourselves, or attempt to remove ourselves from the reality, because yeah, we're so busy keeping our head down and doing what we got to do, taking care of our own family, and you know. But there are things that affect us in a multiplicity of ways that we must need pay attention to, and if we don't pay attention to it, we're going to be the ones that look up and say, yo, what happened? No, I mean, it happened. They were talking about it, but guess what? You just weren't paying attention. Well, my voice is here to make sure that we pay attention. Yeah. Church folks, you need to be paying attention while we're waiting for the return of the Lord. You need to be paying attention about who's sitting in the seat of government. You need to be paying attention to the laws that your city government and your state government and the federal government are passing in this country. You need to pay attention to what the Supreme Court decides. Yeah, you need to be, yeah, because it's going to affect you. You're thinking that, well, I'm over here on my street in my house and those things are not going to affect me. Yes, they will. If they affect your children, if they affect your children's children, right, your grandchildren, they're going to affect you. And oh, what a responsibility we have. See, because a lot of the change that we do today won't even hardly be enacted until about a decade from the time that we vote for it, or the time that, you know, because they have to rearrange so many things in order to enact so many things. But if we don't participate in the process, what's going to happen? Our children, yes, definitely are not going to be able to be as viable and sometimes even as visible as they need to be, right? If we really believe that our grandchildren are the ones that's going to change the world, as long as this world endures, we have to be active participants in whatever. Yes, pray. Yes, I believe in prayer. I believe prayer changes us, right? You know, for years they've been telling us prayer is the key and faith unlocks the door. All of that begins on the inside of you, right? Prayer is not magic. It is not. No, it is not. No, but not only should we pray, but we've got to participate. That means that we've got to know what's going on around us. We've got to know the history of this country, the history of where we come from. And all of those, I believe, even in our now, in the present day, all of those are colliding. Yeah, our history from Africa and our history even in this country are colliding. And as they collide, they're unfolding certain levels of truths, right? That the American society is running away from. That those who are in power in some extent, especially, and I keep saying it, I am a Southern boy. I love the South. As hot as the weather may be, I love the South. But the reality is that a lot of that fighting comes from those Southern regions that below the Mason-Dixon line, because it is trying to not just erase its history, but it knows that vestiges of its history are still in play. Let me say that again, that they're not just simply don't want you to know about the history, because I think that's secondary, but there are parts and parcel of its history, a great swath of the Southern history of this country that's still at play. That there's still a silent war between what they call the North and the South that's being portrayed. Not just in terms of location, but I'm also talking about an ideology and a mentality, right? When you reckon the origins of these particular places, you've got to stop and you got to say, but why would somebody enact that law? And why would somebody say that? And why would somebody want to honor this person? If this person was so bad, if this person was at the chief, onset of creating divisions in this country, if this person was so, reckless in their behavior towards certain kinds of people, if they were so reckless in their behavior, unrepentantly reckless, why would we want to honor them? Why would we want things that seek to divide the country? And yes, you can say, well, that's our heritage. That's our heritage. But then think about what that heritage is about. Right? I mean, think about it, right? There are people that talk about, this flag. We're talking about, let's talk about something like the Confederate flag. Well, many people understand that Confederate flag is an emblem of hate. It's an emblem of tremendous hatred toward African-American people historically, right? And to have it swinging in areas in the South, is amazing. You're like, I'm talking about, we're in 2023. And then they were like, well, no, it's our heritage. Okay, good, no problem. Ain't no great. Let's deal with the heritage question. What exactly then is your heritage? Right? Why did the South want to secede? Why? I mean, for what purpose? Right? And if that be the case, is that the heritage? It was a decision to secede because the states did not want the federal government telling them that they could not have slaves. That's the history. It's a history of states' rights. Okay, no problem. Great. States' rights to do what, though? Right? States' rights to do what? Right. See, when you want to talk about it, then there's an issue. There's an issue. So then you have to say it's not just about states' rights, because I get it. It was about states' rights, but states' rights to continue slavery, because slavery was a part of this capitalistic society that literally made the South an economic empire. I mean, if you understood how much the South was worth. I mean, look at when you go to certain places in certain states, look at the buildings, go to its downtowns and look at the buildings, the antebellum homes and all of those where it was a few. I mean, it was an industry of wealth that was being collectively garnered by the South because of slavery, because of them, the black the workers coming over to work their land, to plow their land, to pick their cotton, to do all of that. Now, I mean, so when you say things like that, when people live under this alternate truth that it's the South, it's only about Southern heritage, what is that heritage? What is that heritage? That meant, I saw somebody on social media yesterday, I think it was Twitter. It was like, I'm tired of black people complaining. Why can't they just celebrate Independence Day like we all celebrated? Number one, I don't know who we all are. Of course, I do know who we all are. You're talking about like the white folks do. I get it. I understand. But you got to also note, that the Declaration of Independence and all of that stuff did not, the slaves were not free during that day. They were fighting for a place where they were not free. They put down their guns and according to the Declaration of Independence and went back to the cotton fields and was still being hung and was still being brutalized and still being whipped. So yeah, you have to, but see, that's a painful history. That is a painful history that this country has an issue of reconciling, right? Because of course, we've lifted up the American narrative as being equal and as being justice for all, the beacon for equality, right? You know, we have the Statue of Liberty sitting in New York's harbor. That is the emblem of, you know, life, liberty, and the pursuit of happiness. And, you know, coming to this country and, you know, we did not immigrate to this country. We were sold to this country, right? And when we talk about that, you can't get mad. You cannot selectively present other parts of truth that do not line up with the marketing strategy that you're trying to tell the world, so that when you go to this country and you go to that country or what you politically call the third world country and they're dealing with certain things, you look at them in a superior way and you point back to this American history that's so full of liberty and justice and righteousness and God-fearing and established on Christian principles. And then when they begin to look, they'll find there's flaws in your story. There are flaws in the American narrative. And that is not to say that any person, you know, you can't believe in anything that you cannot question and or at sometimes criticize. And that's your faith. Yeah. That's a relationship. How do things get better if you're just living under a cloud and a narrative that everything is perfect? No, we make things better by acknowledging the things that we need to work on, that we did not get right. Right? That's what we do. That's what the value and the benefit of parents talking to their children and not making them seem like everything that my parents, they have this portrayal that everything they did was right. Everything they say was right. Everything they chose was right. When we know for a fact that the reality is that no, there's a lot you didn't do right. And so what does it cost you? What does it cost you to say, hey, those are things we just got totally wrong? And we're going to, and we also understand, watch this, we also understand that there are those that still believe in that wrong. Let me say that one more time. Rewind, L, I think I will. There are those that still hold fast to believing in the wrong ideology. There are people, there was a pastor just this week, a Caucasian pastor just this week, that was rewriting the narrative to make it seem like slavery was so glorious, right? That the present black people in this country would not have had it as well as they had it had not they been taken enslaved. I'm talking about that's coming from the pulpit. Yeah, that's coming from the pulpit, a pastor with people. And what was disturbing, it was that nobody in that room challenge that history. How about you ask the folks that actually experienced slavery, who are the descendants of the enslaved, how it turned out? Why don't you ask them? How can you, who've never been enslaved, tell a slave what was good for them, right? And what was disturbing, y'all, culture call, what was disturbing was the amount of people that were amening that foolishness. I mean, yes, amen, amen. And when you're speaking to a predominant congregation that looks like you, that has never experienced had lynching, that has never experienced watching their family burn by the stake, has never experienced picking cotton, none of that. You're preaching that, and you're trying to tell folks in there that we, who are not even in the room, had it better. What are you trying to shape in their mind? You're trying to recreate a history based upon facts that you've not even surveyed. You've not even questioned anyone. How do you even have the right? But here it is. So there is still people that believe that. Let's try it again. That there are still people that believe that. Right? So if you were born in the 50s, guess what you are? The person you born in the 50s, you're at least 73 now, right? You're at least 73, right? If you were born in the 60s, you're at least, starting at the top of this, you're at least 63 now, right? And when you saw all of that, and lynchings were going on even to the top at the end of the 60s, the top of the 70s, especially in the South. So that means that a lot of the leaders, a lot of the people who are in political positions were still living in that time as children. So if you get the history wrong, if you don't make sure that the history is told correctly, you will have them still believing that they are superior and we are inferior. When you get that, life, health, liberty, pursuit of happiness, still in the context, in the construct of their minds, in the construct of their institutions, still don't bear up to what the creed says. And so when you have a Supreme Court justice, six, by the way, that says, hey, we will not do affirmative action, watch this, based on race. Well, stop, because now that happened in 2023, last week. Y'all hear me? For all the y'all say, why we got to keep talking about that? Why, that's in the past. No, it ain't in the past. It is not in the past, because that happened this past week. And notice what they didn't say. They didn't say affirmative action across the board, which has to deal with gender, has to deal with race, has to deal with socioeconomic situations. That's not what they said. They said race-based inclusion had to be done away, was unconstitutional. How? How? And who made that rule? Who said that? Right? And what race was that affecting at the time? When Lyndon B. Johnson put that in place, what race was being affected? Yeah. What race? Right? And so you're going to have people who, you know, and it's amazing that people who were allowed access in their lifetime, Clarence Thomas, who was allowed access to Harvard and Yale and be affirmative action. Now you look at it, and because you become activist, because you become far right activist or what you call conservative, now you see, you know, it's an apparition to the Constitution. No, it was a protection. It was the thing that helped you get to where you are. And now it's no good. See, and it's because of a history we're trying to create in this country that does not bear up to the reality of how this country has acted to those who are different, those who are other than them. All people are simply trying to do is live the best life they can. Yeah. But there's some equalization that has to happen. And it begins with, first of all, getting the history right so that the truth can truly prevail. Listen, this is the Culture Call with L. Spencer Smith right here on Praise 93.3 FM. Give me a call. Hit me up on the app. I want to hear from you. Got much more to come. That's right. In the next hour, don't miss it.
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5: This will be a hot week, but Alabama Weather Network meteorologist James Spann says Alabama's season opener Saturday at Bryant-Denny may be the hottest ever.
6: It's going to be pretty tough. Temperatures could reach the upper 90s.
5: Kickoff is 11 a.m. With debate about data centers raging across the state, the Association of County Commissions of Alabama this morning released a resolution encouraging a comprehensive review of the role county commissions play in addressing land use issues. A public comment meeting is set for 4:30 tomorrow at Gigi Harden Center. Click TuscaloosaThread.com for more news. I'm Don Hartley.
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0: Hour, 11 a.m. in some chain. Yeah, right here on the Culture Call with L. Spencer Smith on Praise 93.3 FM. That's right. It's already been on a wonderful day, as we've been having a wonderful discussion the day after the 4th. Yeah. And I pray and hope that you didn't eat too much barbecue, too much fish, shrimp, whatever you did. I hope that you didn't eat too much, or that you, if you got some leftovers that you're not going to cook today, you're going to eat those as well, right? Yeah. So, yeah, let's make sure that we treat ourselves well. Some of us need to go to Planet Fitness or Crunch or whatever we can do. Yeah, walk around the park and start working on this weight loss again, because, yeah, yesterday was a day. I know it was. Listen, on behalf of community announcements, listen, this Intact Youth Ministry at the Impact Nation are having their Youth Sunday. That's right, their Youth Sunday on July the 16th at 10:30 a.m. The youth are taking over worship, and it's going to be a wonderful day, and they want to invite you to come and be a part, most definitely. Yeah. And our special youth speaker is one of our very own, Justin Morton. He's a senior at Paul Bryant High. So yeah, it's going to be great. It's going to be a great day for you to be a part of the Intact Youth Sunday. It's going to be great. So make sure you stop by 1110 26th Avenue East, Tuscaloosa, Alabama, right there in Alberta City. Let them know that you heard about it on the Culture Call with L. Spencer Smith. That's right. Absolutely. Listen, don't forget, you can send me all of your community announcements at culturecall.praise@gmail.com. 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Also, you can facilitate any kind of comments or congratulations, or even, you know, if you're mad at me today, I said something that aggravated you, you definitely can hit me up on the app, or you can hit me up on any one of my Facebook, on the Culture Call Facebook, and we will definitely get back with you and, you know, do whatever we need to do with that kind of information, because I definitely want to hear from you. Listen, we've been dealing with this whole idea of truth and how we live better in this country. And we've been talking about the danger of altered facts and, you know, how when you skew information, when you skew the history to give yourself a bolster on the world stage or at any kind of stage. Don't just point the finger at the country and you're not looking at even yourself. That, can you tell the truth about you? And I understand that we always, you know, when we tell our narrative, that we always are taught to put our best foot forward, that we don't do any kind of self-sabotage, especially when you're trying to get a job, on your resume, you put the best things on it, when you're telling your biographies and all that kind of stuff. But the reality is that if you're going to ever become better, you've got to, at least, even if you don't put it in the public square, even if you don't put it, you know, and publicize it at, you know, on the news or in the media, you ought not lie about it, right? There's some things you can omit and still be found innocent, but then there's some things that you change and you're like, that didn't happen. Or there's certain illusions that you wish that had happened that frankly did not. And so, yeah, one of the things that we really want to do here on the Culture Call is help us to embrace a culture of truth, help us to embrace a culture of knowledge and understanding and a perspective that, yeah, we're not perfect people at all. And I think it is when we're trying to acknowledge or try to superimpose perfection over the tremendous flaws that often face in our personal lives and even in our corporate country lives, you know, in our national lives. I think it does a very, you know, people are waking up. Let me just say that. Countries are waking up that this American experiment of exceptionalism is not totally true. You know, the African continent is waking up. The European countries outside of Britain are waking up. Yeah, the Asian countries are waking up, and they're like, well, wait a minute, that's not really your truthful history. You know why? Because there's somebody that's always, you know, seeking out and writing the true story. That's important, that there's somebody that's always saying, okay, that's not how it happened. You know, we can accept that when it comes to church, the synoptic gospels that Matthew, Mark, and Luke wrote kind of like the same thing, but they wrote it from different perspectives. But when you look at it, it all lines up the same synoptic, right? That it all, you can see it, it's same. That optic, what you see and sin, it speaks the same or in accordance or in alignment. So everything you see in Matthew, Mark, Luke, John is really in alignment, right? John just comes and gives a different perspective than all three of them, right? And so the John is not called the synoptic gospels because John gives a different kind of view of the divinity of Christ. Now, why are you using the book? Why using the Bible to make that? Well, see, that there are people that have written history from a perspective that all looks the same. But then there are people who have seen history and factored in certain context and factored in certain truthfulness about history that's not always true. I mean, or that is still true, but not always put forth. And that's very important. You know, one of these American truths that's being discovered now that's not so true is what they call the American dream. That if you work hard, it's that myth that if, regardless of your background or your social status, you can achieve success and prosperity through hard work and determination and opportunity, right? And, you know, you can become upwardly mobile, home ownership and financial success. And that's the American dream. That is a myth. It is. It is a myth, right? See, because in order for that to be true, everyone would have had to have started off at the same level in the race. Let me say that. That when you took the slaves away from the Southerners, you gave them money. You gave them money to replace. So there was still wealth in the South, right? When you wanted them to expand, immigrants coming over from Europe, you wanted them to expand and go out the West. You took them and you gave them money, land grants, so that they could start their universities, they could build their towns, right? Yeah, but we are still in 2023 fighting over reparations because you freed the slaves, promised them 40 acres and a mule. Because now, if you gave every slave 40 acres and a mule, this country would look totally different, right? But you freed them and gave them absolutely nothing for building this country, for the lives they lost, for the families that were broken up. I mean, that you did intentionally. Yeah. I mean, you gave money to Japan. You gave the Holocaust survivors money in this country, but you didn't give African Americans any kind of money to start off, to rebuild, to start. You didn't give them houses. You didn't give them anything. No, not at all. Right. And so when you talk about the American dream and this whole hypothesis that, you know, it can only be that when everyone has the same dream, that no one can be living a nightmare, especially a nightmare that you're not helping to cure because you are the Freddy Krueger and the villain in the nightmare. Right. And so when we look at this American dream for who? Well, I mean, for those who you start off with. I mean, who start off with that? If you start off with wealth, if you start off with all of this status and social background, do you understand that we had been fighting up until the top of the 70s simply for equality? Absolutely. Yeah. That even though you freed us, there was a poll tax. We couldn't even vote, even if we, you know, even if we were free but couldn't vote. You didn't want us to vote. So there's a great swath of the country, of history, where black people didn't even have any kind of input in who their leaders was in this country, right? That we fought wars but couldn't come back and get the GI Bill, right? So when you talk about the American dream, whose dream? And when I hear people say, oh, this, it's a part of the American dream, I'm like, yeah, that politician is lying already. Already they ain't gonna, already they're living up under the hypothesis that this dream affects everybody. Everybody can't afford to dream that. When you started the socialized experiment, you know, the socialized engineering experiment of creating ghettos, right? then it was just still a kind of vestige of how enslavement went, that you removed men, you removed the out of the home, just like you moved a big man out of their homes and you did with their wives. And so women and children got an ability to be taken care of by the government if they didn't have a man in the house. And they had to only make a certain place to a certain wage to be able to break out of that, right? That's the American dream. That nobody else is dreaming that dream. Nobody else is dreaming that dream again. So it is intellectually and historically dishonest when people say, "Well, pull yourself by your own bootstraps." You ain't give us no boots, and if we did have straps, you took them off. What do you mean? We didn't have it to pull ourselves up. We did. We made it anyway. But that should not be the narrative of the American dream. Oh, I made it anyway, despite the fact that the people who told me to have this dream did everything to turn this dream into a nightmare for me. See, again, this is the responsibility. And the reason why I'm telling you this is so that we can understand and teach to our children why we tell them, you got to do much better. When you go to school, you ain't got time to be, nothing against hip hop community. I grew up in that hip hop era, but you ain't got time to be a rapper or simply a baller. You got to get your education. You got to understand how this world works for you and how this world works against you. See, there is a generation. Here it is. They're starting now, and it's not affecting us, but they're starting now to create a generation that knows nothing about affirmative action. That's our children's children will grow up in a world only as affirmative action being a part of the history. And if you can't really teach history, like they don't want you to, they have no idea that affirmative action, unless we teach them on our own recourse, because the schools will not. I want you to see how methodical it is. I want you to see how very methodical this mindset is. Right. That we teach them that you can be anything you can be, that you, if you do your best, opportunity is going to come your way. And then there are people who are in positions of power who don't believe that they should have opportunity, which is why, again, all of this was created. Affirmative action was a part of our reparations. Uh-huh. That's what it was. It was a part and parcel of our reparations. But now you've taken that, right? Because of, everything looks the same. Everybody's the same. The police treat everybody the same. Law enforcement is the same for everybody. We know that that's not true. We know it's not true. That they've hard spent trying to take, doing this whole political in terms of marginalizing the African American vote, the black vote, that was determined to be unconstitutional right here in this state, to diminish the black vote and black representation. That's not something that happened in the 60s, in the 50s, in the 40s. That happened in the 2020s, y'all. That's what I'm saying, Culture Call. You got to open your eyes. And we've got to begin to hold people accountable for the truths that they tell or they do not tell. Absolutely. And that's the thing that's important. Oh, it just sounds like you're fussing. No. L is not a fusser. I don't fuss. I'm very passionate about history. I am very passionate about history. It is, if we don't learn it, we can't learn from it. Let me say it again. If we don't learn history, we cannot learn from history. Mm-hmm. Absolutely. Right? And so, again, it would be cool if everybody in this country had a reboot after the Emancipation Proclamation. But there are people that were still mad. That they upended Reconstruction. They upended it. And the birth of the Ku Klux Klan coming out of Tennessee. For years, we rode into Tennessee and you could see Nathan Bedford. You could see the founder of that in a statue when you came through the state, up 65. I mean, yeah, that's it is what it is. And so that's something that you really have to understand, that this history is not too far off from us. And then you have to start asking, why do they not want us to know this history? Right. And so when I begin to look at it and begin to understand how all of this happened, you know, they had this thing, this next American myth called Manifest Destiny, where they believe that, you know, God gave them the right to go and take things that were not theirs, that they were given to expand this country westward. And this was this manifestation, this divine manifestation given by Genesis chapter number 1, verse 28, and let them have dominion, right? Right. But they didn't read the text right. And then you had a great swath of people that believed in this tremendous manifest destiny. Now, I learned about manifest destiny while I was in elementary school. They started talking about that, but really learned it when I was in high school. See, that's a CRT issue now, because they want to be able to tell it that some divine intention told them to expand to the West, where the indigenous Native Americans were already there. They were already there. And you heard about this thing called the Trail of Tears. They gave the indigenous people infected blankets that would kill them as they drove them out further west. That's the facts. You mean to tell me God told you to do that? Right? It justified, they were trying to justify westward expansion and the colonization of the land of the Native Americans. And it was given like to be a divine mission to spread democracy and civilization. Those people had a civilization before you got here. You see, that's what was called. It was taught in the history books. Let me say that again. When we went to school, it was taught. Manifest Destiny was one of the chapters. It's a narrative that says, and it leaves out, and you know, it leaves out, one of my teachers put in there, it was like, you know, told us about the Trail of Tears, because the Trail of Tears was just a blip on the screen. It wasn't something that we were supposed to know, but that's not facts. You see what I'm saying? And it's this conjured up facts that create an alternate truth for a narrative that wants to be told, that they want you and I to think literally happened, and it did not. Now, you have to ask yourself, why? Why is it being told like that? Why is it being told like that? Here's another one. The American Dream is a myth. The Manifest Destiny was a myth. Here is another one. The Wild West. Y'all heard of Wild Wild West, right? That's a rap song, I know. But the Wild West, right? That it had us romanticizing, you know, Dodge City and a whole lot of the Westerns, where they created this cinematic Hollywood narrative of these Indians and these Indians. That's what they started calling them, not Native Americans. Because you can't call them Native Americans. Why can you not call them Native Americans? Because then the suggestion would be, if they're Native Americans, and that means that they were here before we were here. So then where did these people come from? Right? So they started calling them Indians. Okay, well, these folks ain't from India. So where did that come from? It was a construct. It was fake news. Right? And the movies always portrayed that the Indians were the enemies, and these people who gone out expanding the West are the, you know, and making all this happen were the people that were the heroes. And we grew up on that. Grew up on cowboys and Indians. Nobody wanted to be in Indians because everybody wanted to be the cowboys. Everybody wanted to be the cowboys. Nobody wanted to be the Indians. But if you stop and think about the historical context of that narrative, then, yeah. But then, listen, if nobody was there, then where did these quote-unquote Indians come from? They drove from India to come take over your land? Or were they Native Americans that were already on the land, that were in your way from doing your expansion? Right? it portrayed the West as a place where you could get, you know, gold, you know, and it was a place of adventure and rugged individualism and freedom. But it doesn't tell you the violence and the displacement of the Native Americans and harsh living conditions. See, it doesn't tell you that. It doesn't tell you all of that. It gives you a little house on the prairie, but it doesn't tell you to build those houses. You had to send people who were already living there away. You had to kill them. Yeah. See, again, and that's the angst. That's the problem. And relegated them to what they call reservations, little swaths of land. And now you still want to relegate, politicize their reservations. See, and again, I'm only telling you not to be angry, not to be upset. I'm telling you to give you the understanding that if you don't know the history, the true history, you can't really tell how far you've come. You can't really tell where you're going to. And those who do not know their history are destined, I say, culture called, to repeat it. Right? So when you hear people say, oh, that don't matter, today is today, please. Tell them you cannot be as ignorant as if, you know, your story individually. See, man, y'all have a Oprah Winfrey, and you got a Tyler Perry, and you got a Robert Johnson, and you got a, right? All of these A's we got. Yeah, but you got folks who are on Oprah's level. Plenty of folks that we don't even know. See, why are we just subjugated to just one? You know why? Because the scraping and the hardship that they had to come up through just to get that, just to get one, just to get a few. You see what I'm saying? See, it's the stories that we tell. It's the stories that we tell. Yeah, here's another one. The melting pot. Really? Right? It's supposed to celebrate America as a diverse nation where people from different cultures and backgrounds can come together, assimilate, and create a unified American identity. Right? But it often overlooks the disenfranchisement that when they get here, that people suffer. The Hispanics. That we're not gonna, you know, the Africans that you brought over, the immigrants and all of that, right? You're not talking about the racial divisions and distinctions that were made against certain people that came over here, right? The Irish and all of those. We don't talk about that. We talk about this American melting pot, but no, there is no melting pot when you're pointing out my distinctions. If we're going to come up and create a unified American identity, then why do you keep pointing it out? Why do you keep pointing out? See, here's the deal. Here's the deal. That like England was once the most Caucasian, whitest place on the face of the planet, you know? But the truth of the matter is that, you know, Caucasian white folks are a minority in the country, in the world. Because, yeah, Africa is large, I mean, by itself, right? And so it's creating this narrative that when right now the whole idea escapes me, but when they begin to draw maps, they drew maps with America being larger than any other country, larger than African and all those things. But the truth of the matter is America can sit in Africa as a country. Yeah. And it's a narrative. I'm just trying to get you to understand it's a narrative of what? We have to begin to ask of what? We have to begin to ask ourselves, how does this affect us today? That's the question. How are we still in a melting pot? And does this melting pot just require me to shut up and not acknowledge my identity, not acknowledge my history, not acknowledge the extreme instances that you know my foreparents had to deal with just to become a part of this pot? And here's the point. Why am I the only one cooking in the pot and you stirring? How? Wait, hold, stop. Wait, what? Yeah. Why am I cooking? Why am I in the pot, but you stirring the pot? Because who is stirring the pot is the question. Who is determining that we have become this? Even if I am an American, if I look at the history, then that's still going to create. So what you want me to do is get in this pot, shut up, cook, and let us stir up till you forget about anything that is factual and truthful, and you begin to adopt the story that we are telling. And unfortunately, that is what is happening. It's happening from our pulpits. It's happening in our churches. It's happening in our society. Now it's happening in our schools and all of that. We are, if we're not careful, if we don't open up our mouths and speak, if we don't know what's going on, this country is moving backwards because, again, there is the whole system of it is we want to control and not be controlled. Y'all know anybody like that? That wants to control everything, but we ourselves will not be controlled. Let me say that again. You ever met somebody that wants to control, I'm talking about everything, but they themselves do not want to be controlled, right? Right? See, so you will celebrate your independence from Britain because they, in your mind, they were trying to control you, right? But you won't celebrate any other kind of, because people trying to get from out of control from you. I want to control, but I do not want to be controlled. And that is a very deleterious, destructive narrative that people want us to live under. That's facts. That is facts all day long. And we've got to do something about that because we've got to begin to ask ourselves the questions, who's controlling these narratives? And why do our narratives always have to be that favor certain people? Yeah. Why can we not tell the truth about what's really going on? Why can we not tell the truth about what's really happening in our country? Why can we not tell the truth about what's really happened in our history? Why do we have to all have these myths? Why do we have to create a narrative? Why, if you can create the myth, you can begin to create the platform for the reality. You don't have to fake it till you make it or fake it as if it's been facts. Why cannot we literally change the paradigm so that our what we believe to be true about us can literally become the truth about us? And that's what we need to talk about. That's what we need to be concerned about in this next generation, as in schooling and all of these. If we just tell the truth, if we begin to say, hey, here's what we messed up and here's what we are trying to fix today. Yeah, if we begin to tell that yes, we are a glorious country. Yes, we are this and that, but we've got some things we've got to work on, a whole lot of them. Yeah, if we would just tell the truth. Listen, this is the Culture Call with L. Spencer Smith on Praise 93.3 FM. Yeah, it's been a doozy of a day on this wonderful Wednesday. Still got a little bit left. Go ahead and get rehydrated. Yeah, get some more water, some coffee or tea, and join me right back here. Don't miss it.
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2: With SRN News, I'm Bob Agnew in Washington. Federal Reserve Chair Kevin Warsh signaled today that the Federal Reserve is not ruling out an interest rate hike as inflation remains too high. The new

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2: Here's your Tuscaloosa and West Alabama forecast. Sunny, hot, mid-90s here this afternoon with a light easterly breeze. Fair skies tonight down to 75. Sunny, hot conditions Tuesday and Wednesday. Likely heat advisories up tomorrow and Wednesday. For heat index values, 105 to 110. We hit 97 both Tuesday and Wednesday. Thursday, chance for an afternoon shower or storm. Highs at 96. Richard DeWedding of the Weather Channel for Town Square Media, Tuscaloosa.
3: It's 88 degrees in Tuscaloosa.
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Smith, Praise 93.3 FM on this beautiful Wednesday. Yeah, I believe it's going to be a wonderful, beautiful Wednesday. Yeah, I'm excited. We got Bible study tonight. Yeah, and I get to see my peeps. Yeah, we're going to have a great time at the Impact Nation. But more importantly, I'm grateful to be alive. I'm grateful, so grateful to be alive in the land of the living. You know, old saints say it's better to be seen and not viewed. I am grateful to be able to be seen and definitely not viewed. And I hope and I pray that that's your declaration today, that every day is indeed still a day of Thanksgiving. Yeah. Listen, we've been talking heavy hitting really this morning, and I pray that something that we've said at least piqued your attention and, you know, made you want to know more, because that's exactly what my desire is that you will know more about what's happening in this amazing American construct. Yeah, this country that we are definitely constructing America. Now, there are those who believe in constructing America to their perception and their perspective and to this, you know, this conjured, made up historical perspective and premise that really in truth does not exist. And there are people who are attempting to create this country and form her into one that is equitable for all people. And write down those lines. When you say equitable for all people, I think has to take on the definition of we are all image bearers of God, that we are all human, that we are all part of the same human family. And here's the challenge, though. We all show up differently. Now, let me say this. We all show up differently. And because we all show up differently, then it takes a special kind of understanding to be able to deal with people who do not show up like us, right? And when people don't show up like us, we have to take a divine understanding and perspective that these people, even though they don't act, they don't look, they don't respond, they don't believe like us, they still have been created by God. Now, that seems to be very difficult, especially in this country, because whenever there seems to be a point where we want to divide or we want to distinguish, label in a very something that is devilish or evil or demonic, we go to the Bible and we say what God would say, right? Or we say something that God said, right? And we utilize those things as weapons, right? That's why we say we are, some people say that this is a Christian nation. And this Christian label of Christian nation gives us the priority to be judge and jury of certain people and behaviors and how they show up, right? And what we oftentimes do is that we disconnect the biography of God away from the definitions and the labelings of people. In other words, we really believe, there are some people believe that God literally hates and dislikes and detests who they do. Let me say it again. They believe that the way that they see the world from a faith and or slash religious perspective is how God sees it. So it's not God change my sight into your sight. It's God, I'm changing you, how you see it, into the way I see it. Even though I'm going to say it's you, God. And this, the whole context of religious freedom comes, and it has this idea then of religious control. That it goes back to this myth of the melting pot, that people come from other countries and other spaces and other places, and they have a certain context and a connotation of who God is and how they were created and all of these kinds of things. And because of this pseudo-Christian narrative that's oft-time utilized against people, that we say, okay, well, we, by virtue of God giving us this power as Western Christians and our Western Roman kind of interpretation that deals with domination more than it does with the divine. It deals with overtaking and conquering more than it does with compassion and concern.
right? We take that narrative and we attempt to spread it across the line. Therefore, there are humans that we really believe are not valuable. There are humans from a religious perspective that really, really believe in our whole hearts have been designated for hell, that have been designated to burn in the fire. And we take tremendous, righteous, pious courage in learning and condemning certain people, right? That we will use the book called the Bible, because the word Bible really means book, that the book that contains the word of God. And here is something that my professor taught me, my Old Testament professor taught me, Jerome C. Ross at Virginia Union School of Theology. He says that there is no signature. When people say God said, God did this, there is no signature of God, and there is nothing on film to ever believe. So we do this and we approach it by faith. And if your faith always believes that God only favors you and no one else but you, you have a twisted faith. I was like, I sat up in class, I said, well, how about that, Dr. Ross? He said, see, whenever you say the Lord says, he said, you don't understand how many people have been killed, how many people have been abused, how many people have been oppressed and suppressed. You don't know how many people have been enslaved and murdered under that phrase,

0: the Lord said, the Lord told me, the Lord did this, the Lord did that. And you have to understand that the people who were writing the text were moved by the Spirit, but they also wrote from their perspective. They wrote from the perspective of their own history, of their own marginalization, right? And that's very, very important, that the Bible does not tell all the world history. It tells the history of the formation of the people of God, namely, the Hebrews, the Israelites. That's what the Bible really tells. It tells the history of those people, the contextual history from Genesis to the maps, right? About God's chosen people, the Israelites. So then in the name, we will support, you know, Israel, yeah, as a matter, because the Bible says pray for the peace of Jerusalem. But then there's an ilk that said they're Christian, but anti-Semitic, the anti-Jews. And it's down the line that you don't see Jesus as the Messiah, as the Christ, when in fact, the text tells you that they will not. The text says that the fact that they do not is the way that we who are not Israelite Jews got in, that God broke some of the natural branches off. I'm in Romans 9, 10, and 11. God broke some of the natural branches off and engrafted us into it, the wild branches into it, so that we could all become of one tree. That's facts. That's the, if you're going to believe the Bible, right? And so this whole penchant that we have of castigating people in the name of God is the greatest deception and counter narrative to the genius and the generosity of God, who John wrote in John 3:16, for this God that we says hate everybody, that hates people that are not like us, that hates people that don't believe like us, for this God, so what? Love the world. Right? See? It's the narrative. That he did what? Gave his only begotten son. That Jesus is the love letter of the God who loved the entire world. Not just the world that looks like you. Not just the world that does what you do. Not just the world that frames it like how you frame it. That the very people that you don't like are the very people that God loves. Right? Right? And so we think that because we don't like somebody or we do something to somebody and that we feel like we have this divine right to do so, God's like, nah, that's not what I said though. That ain't what I'm, see, and I know you're hooked up. You're hooked up on Old Testament scripture, much of which, if you don't know how to interpret, if you don't know how to the scriptures, if you don't know Hebrew and Aramaic, if you don't know the real translation, a lot of the things that you think you know, you really don't know because you've not really done the work and the study, and that you don't understand that was written aforetime, that we, through the scriptures, might have hope, and it was written for our learning, right? The apex of that the Old Testament is full of legalism and it's full of law because he's trying to cultivate a people, right? If you see all of that going on, yeah, you see that? That all of that has been fulfilled. I mean, if we're going to talk, and I'm saying this because there is a biblical contextuality that often frames the political narrative in this country, the societal narrative in this country. When you say that, you know, Ham was cursed, when the Bible does not say that at all. But you got to understand that there was a framework of Christian ideology that says Ham was cursed. Right? But Shem and Japheth, Shem, where the Israelite people come out, and Japheth, where the other people come out, those people were not, it wasn't based upon color because they all had the same color. Right? So if you're thinking that Japheth was white and Shem had a different kind of color and Ham was black, no, that's not how the history bears it out. It's just not contextually factual if you go read the book. But there's been a whole ilk of teaching and ideologies that say this one is cursed, and this one, and because this one is cursed, which the Bible says cursed be Canaan, does not say anything about Ham, says cursed be Canaan. But nonetheless, when you begin to look at that particular construct and all of that, how that has shaped history, and them using the Bible and religion to hurt and disenfranchise and to even kill, maim, and displace people, we've got a lot of work to do from our pulpits. We've got a lot of work to do from our churches. Because what you will find, that the God of the Bible, if you're going to read, but believe the God of the Bible, that the Israelites were really, from a historical perspective, a weak and a small and a fragile people. I know when you hear these numbers as and you make it seem like they're so big. No, they were not. Now, from here, and so they were disenfranchised from the powers of the world at the time. So God created a narrative that I am on the side of the disenfranchised. I am on the side of the oppressed. I am not just a God of love. I am a God of justice. Right? And so whoever needs justice, whoever has been oppressed, whoever has been disenfranchised, God is on their side. God is not on the side of the oppressor. God is not on the side of anyone that is trying to control and diminish the full humanity of people. God is on the side of those who need him most. He's on the side of the widow. He's on the side of the orphan. He's on the side of the fatherless. He's on the side of the motherless. Right? You didn't see Jesus coming and making anybody who was already rich richer. Right? That's not in the account. But he was helping out those and making them understand that even though you may not have, when you give, whatever you give, God looks at it in this type of way. The person that he says that has an everlasting memorial was a woman that only had two mite, but she gave it. See, it's the narrative. And if you're going to continue to apply this American narrative to what we consider to be the Holy Bible, then we're going to have an issue. And what God is doing in this hour, I believe, is that he's clearing up and erasing the board, tabula rasa. He's giving us a blank slate to begin to get it right and get it right and get it right now for generations to come. That's what I believe. Listen, this is The Culture Call with L. Spencer Smith right here on Praise 93.3. An amazing day. Got a little bit more to go. I need you to keep it right here. Don't miss it.
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2: 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Darlene.

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1: This will be a hot week, but Alabama Weather Network meteorologist James Finn says Alabama's season opener Saturday at Bryant-Denny may be the hottest ever.
2: It's going to be pretty tough. Temperatures could reach the upper 90s.
1: Kickoff is 11 a.m. With debate about data centers raging across the state, the Association of County Commissions of Alabama this morning released a resolution encouraging a comprehensive review of the role county commissions play in addressing land use issues. A public comment meeting is set for 4:30 tomorrow by G.G. 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I'm Don Hartley.
3: This is a world premiere.
4: And family, we're almost at the end of another amazing show. That's right. I hope and pray that this morning's show has been a blessing to you. It's been informative. It's been educational. I know I'm a little bit edgy and provocative when I want to be, but that's exactly what I think is needed in this time. Yeah, I think we need to push back and we need to develop a framework of how we will move forward. And definitely, I'm going to be back on this subject tomorrow. Yes, I'm going to be talking a little bit about how we can overcome the race construct. Some people say, again, some people that look like us, some people that don't look like us say, hey, that's not even necessary. But if we can pay attention, if we are paying attention, that race really controls a lot of what's happening in the world. And we can't ignore it. I mean, that's facts. We cannot ignore it. We've got to position ourselves to know how to utilize and to move around all of the things that's going on, especially in our region. And I have a lot of amazing, awesome white friends, Caucasian friends, right? When I say and deal with subject matters like this, it's not an aspersion to them, against them rather, unless they believe what I'm against, right? If they believe that I am lesser than them and that they are superior than I am and I don't deserve to have, the house, the car, the education, the medical care, and all of the other things that they so certainly enjoy and have never had to fight for, if they think that that's my lot in life, then yeah, then my once friends will be now my folks that I need to educate, not my enemy, the ones that I need to educate, because obviously they are disconnected from the reality of what my life looks like. But the fact of the matter is that I believe that we can become a more perfect union. I believe that. I believe that we can all experience life, liberty, and the pursuit of happiness and have all of the benefits that are afforded to us if we are given the proper chance, that we have a wonderful access now to rewrite history correctly. And there seems to be an ilk in this country, unfortunately, that wants it to be under the guise of an exceptionalism that makes no excuses, of its history because it has no bad parts in its history. Or it was just a blip on the screen. But the reality is that American history has affected a whole lot of people, not only in this country, but all around the world. I believe the fix is in. I believe that God is indeed up to something, but he's going to utilize us to get it done. So, yeah, I'm going to be talking about this tomorrow. Tune in. Join with me at 10 a.m. from 10 to 12. We're going to be talking about really dealing with the truth and this alternate reality that has been created that has caused so much problems in this country, so many problems in this country. Listen, as my grandmama and my mama would say, at the end of every phone call, I love you a bushel, I love you a peck, and I love you a hug around the neck. Continue to enjoy this amazing Wednesday. And hey, if you got it, go ahead to Bible study. That's right. Yeah. If you don't, come tune in online, or you can come to the Impact Nation. That's where I'll be tonight, teaching the word of God. Right? Until then, you have a blessed day, and I will catch you tomorrow right here on The Culture Call. Peace.
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0: SRN News. I'm Bob Agnew in Washington. Federal Reserve Chair Kevin Warr signaled today that the Federal Reserve is not ruling out an interest rate hike as inflation remains too high. The new Fed chairman emphasized his commitment to not giving forward guidance, but offered more clues than normal into the Federal Reserve Board's thinking amid a very sticky inflation problem. In Nepal today, efforts underway to rescue people from all the mud and debris after that massive wall of water left at least 600 people dead, according to officials, close to 3,000 still missing. Meanwhile, U.S. officials say that some 90 Americans are among the missing so far. None of them confirmed dead. Three have been rescued. Trade tensions remain high between the U.S. and Canada. Commerce Secretary Howard Lutnick told reporters it has a lot to do with Canadian politics. He thinks that Prime Minister Mark Carney has tried to position himself to do well in the election. This is SRN News.
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my book club president says reading is, quote, not a competition. Well, I finished the book in one night anyway, so I win, Patty. I also got $365 in bonus bets just for betting 10.

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0: Kirk Franklin, Love Theory is Praise with TJ. Hey, did you see Kirk Franklin last night hosting the Stellar Awards? The 41st annual Stellar Awards were last night. I thoroughly enjoyed the show. I thought Kirk Franklin was an excellent host, but I already knew he would be. And the big winners, Jonathan McReynolds won two awards last night. Jacalyn Carr, Tasha Cobbs Leonard, Pastor Mike Jr. Ty Tribbett opened up the show with a great performance. Marvin Sapp performed his brand new song. I really enjoyed that as well. If you missed it, you know, BET, they will be showing reruns. So just be on the lookout for the Stellar Awards. If you missed it, you missed a treat. I know the pre-show was hosted by Major Adia and our American Idol, Jamar Roberts. That's on YouTube. You can find that on YouTube. Stay close. Coming right back. I've got more music on the way to keep you encouraged. The Reverend Milton Bronson, he's up next. It's Praise.
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1: This will be a hot week, but Alabama Weather Network meteorologist James Finn says Alabama's season opener Saturday at Bryant-Denny may be the hottest ever.
2: It's going to be pretty tough. Temperatures could reach the upper 90s.
1: Kickoff is 11 a.m. With debate about data centers raging across the state, the Association of County Commissions of Alabama this morning released a resolution encouraging a comprehensive review of the role county commissions play in addressing land use issues. A public comment meeting is set for 4:30 tomorrow at G.G. Harden Center. Click TuscaloosaThread.com for more news. I'm Don Hartlick.
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0: God is love and love never fails. Fred Hammond on Praise with TJ. This is the day the Lord has made. Let us rejoice and be glad in it. Here's from Twinkie Clark with the Clark Sisters. Endow me.
1: I don't know about you, but I just want the Lord.

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Watch me. You put that hand up there now.

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1: Ladies and gentlemen, please welcome to the stage my choir in their farewell concert and recording, the Tri-City Singers. Put your hands together. Come on, choir. Let's encourage them out there. Let's tell them that the blessing of Abraham is on their life. Oh, my brothers and sisters, because you are in Christ, you are Abraham's heir, and you have an inheritance on your life.

It's The Blessing of Abraham, a classic from Donald Lawrence and the Tri-City Singers on Praise with TJ. Okay, I've been trying to figure out where exactly you can catch a rerun.

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3: Here's your Tuscaloosa and West Alabama forecast. Sunny, hot, mid-90s here this afternoon with a light easterly breeze. Fair skies tonight down to 75. Sunny, hot conditions Tuesday and Wednesday. Likely heat advisories up tomorrow and Wednesday. For heat index values, 105 to 110. We hit 97 both Tuesday and Wednesday. Thursday, chance for an afternoon shower or storm. Highs at 96. Richard DeWedding of the Weather Channel for Town Square Media, Tuscaloosa.
4: It's 94 degrees in Tuscaloosa.
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Erica Campbell, A Little More Jesus. Congratulations to Erica. She won a Stellar Award last night, Song of the Year, for that song with Adia that she has. And she looked amazing last night, too. This brother was there, too. Donnie McClurkin, Speak to My Heart. It's Praise with TJ.

0: wondrous is the name of the Lord. John P. Key on Praise with TJ. He won a big award last night. Best Traditional Male Artist of the Year. Congratulations to John P. Key. He performed a little bit of that one, and then he did a whole medley of some of his other big hits. John P. Key, congratulations. A big winner last night at the Stellar Awards, and we got a treat to see him perform. Stay close. Coming right back, I've got
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Yes, his fate was on you today. Praise 93, 790 WTSK. The truth, Bishop Hezekiah Walker. It's the last day of August. It's Monday, and it's a Motivation Monday. Got some motivation on the way, your scripture today, and so much more. It's coming up for you. I'm Minister Chris King. Let's go ahead and jump into it. Here's Jonathan McReynolds.

0: is Open Door Season Praise. 93.790 WTSK, the true Deidre Haddon. And he won Veto of the Year last night at the Stellar Awards. Did you see the Stellar Awards last night on your TV set? It was amazing. Lisa Knowles Smith and the Brown Singers, they tore it up. Daryl Pettis, man, you saw Dodie on there from Blessed by Four. Did you see him? And Men of Praise, Anthony Moore, and DJ Allen that was on there. It was amazing. And John P. Key and so many others. We're going to talk about the Stellar Awards today, so get ready for that as well. All right, we got inspiration, information, gospel news, church news, your request, your scripture. The day is coming. I got Monday Motivation on the way for you, too. And so much more. We're going to have a good time in the name of Jesus. All right, excited to be with you as always. Here's Renee Spearman and Kim Burrell and Montel Jordan.
1: Thank you, God, for giving us our identity in you. We can know who we are because we know whose we are. And we don't have to work for your approval. You've called us by name.

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0: Mondays, 93.7 WTSK, the two Kirk Franklin and the family with Melodies from Heaven. He was the host of the 41st annual Stella Gospel Music Awards last night on BET. Did you get a chance to watch it? Let me know what you think. And it was a good time. I was there. It was the best one I've ever been to, all right? And check out the app, too. You can see gas prices hit record August highs, and Alabama still below average. Also, you can take a look, too, on how to watch the Alabama-East Carolina game and so much more. Check it out right now on the app, okay? All right. And the latest in church news today, we want to let you know that the Sutton Place Skyland Park Neighborhood Association with a quarterly meeting Monday, September 14th at 6 o'clock p.m. at the Mount Pilgrim Baptist Church on 39th Street in Tuscaloosa. All residents in Skyland Park and Sutton Place are urged to be present. Of course, James Williams is the president, so come out and join them if you live in that neighborhood. On the way, got some Monday motivation coming up next.
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3: With SRN News, I'm Bob Agnew in Washington. Federal Reserve Chair Kevin Warsh signaled today that the Federal Reserve is not ruling out an interest rate hike as inflation remains too high. The new Fed chairman emphasized his commitment to not giving forward guidance, but offered more clues than normal into the Federal Reserve Board's thinking amid a very sticky inflation problem. In Nepal today, efforts underway to rescue people from all the mud and debris after that massive wall of water left at least 600 people dead, according to officials. Close to 3,000 still missing. Meanwhile, U.S. officials say that some 90 Americans are among the missing so far. None of them confirmed dead. Three have been rescued. Trade tensions remain high between the U.S. and Canada. Commerce Secretary Howard Lutnick told reporters it has a lot to do with Canadian politics. He thinks that Prime Minister Mark Carney is trying to position himself to do well in the election. This is SRN News.
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10: Here's your Tuscaloosa and West Alabama forecast. Sunny, hot, mid-90s here this afternoon with a light easterly breeze. Fair skies tonight down to 75. Sunny, hot conditions Tuesday and Wednesday. Likely heat advisories up tomorrow and Wednesday. For heat index values, 105 to 110. We hit 97 both Tuesday and Wednesday. Thursday, chance for an afternoon shower or storm. Highs at 96. Richard DeWedding of the Weather Channel for Town Square Media, Tuscaloosa.
21: It's 94 degrees in Tuscaloosa.
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0: Amen. And as we on Praise 93.790 WTSK. Did you see her on the Stellars too? Yeah, she was on the Stellars last night, and it was amazing. Got a chance to be with her and meet her at the Stellars too. As well, we're going to continue to talk about the Stellars all day long. All right. Let me know if you watched it on the app. It is Motivation Monday, your door to the future that God has for you. He has an open door for you. You prayed for it. It doesn't even look like a door. See, a lot of times it doesn't look like a door, but it's something that's challenging, something you're going through. That's the open door. Y'all didn't catch that. I said that is the open door when you go through those challenges today. Because God's about to do it. You're going through a season of testing and shifting, and you're going through these things. But I'm telling you, God is wanting to do that. He's putting your faith to the test today. And I'm telling you, he's going to get you through it. I said, God's going to get you through. He's not going to fail you. No failure in here. Here is William Murphy. He was at the Stellars too.
1: He cannot fail. Say it again. Tell him there is no failure. Say it like you believe it. There is no failure in God.

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1: This is my testimony, everybody. How God favored me in spite of my enemies. And if God did it for me, he'll do the same.

0: Tuscaloosa's Inspiration Station. I'm Minister Chris King with you. Cortez is coming up, but that was Bishop Hezekiah Walker there. The Pastor's Appreciation for the Years is coming up for Pastor Calvin Johnson Sunday, September 13th at the Willow Springs Baptist Church in Mileville, Alabama at 1:30 p.m. They will have Pastor David Roseman of the Old Green Oak Baptist Church out of Forkland, Alabama as the guest evangelist. Everyone is invited. You don't want to miss out on that. Celebrating Pastor Calvin Johnson down at Willow Springs Baptist Church in Mileville. All right, on the way, we got birthdays, and I got Zachary Cortez coming up next.
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2: A 19-year-old suspect turned himself into police in Aliceville yesterday and is charged with capital murder for the Friday night shooting death of his teenage ex-girlfriend outside a club in West Tuscaloosa. Tuscaloosa police and the FBI have wrapped up a month-long joint operation with 270 traffic stops leading to 90 arrests. And the Dallas company behind a proposed 2 million square foot data center near Brookwood gave Tommy Tuberville's campaign for governor $25,000 just 2 days after our story revealing it. For the details on these stories and more free coverage of local news, get connected at TuscaloosaThread.com.
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working on me. Oh, yes, God's working on you. He's working on me, too. Zacardi Cortez, he was at the Stellar Awards, too, and we had a good time as well. You're inside the Afternoon Praise Party, and I'm Minister Chris King with you. And it's now time for some birthdays today. I want to say happy birthday to Sister Tacoria Flowers. Sister Tacoria Flowers, also to Sister Asia Porter. Happy birthday to Sister Asia Porter. And also to Reverend Kai Porter. Reverend Kai Porter, happy birthday to him. Sister Paula Taylor. Sister Taylor, happy birthday to Sister Paula Taylor today. Sister Jasmine Bird, Sister Jasmine Bird, Brother Lou Gene King, Brother Lou Gene King, also to Sister Latasha Desmond, happy birthday goes out to her too, and also Brother Michael Garrett, happy birthday goes out to him, and then also want to say a happy birthday as well goes over to none other than MC Nice, Brother MC Nice, and also happy birthday to Brother Floyd Brantley today, also happy birthday to Brother Jack Cousett. And also happy birthday as well goes over to my good friend, Brother David, John David White up in Birmingham, Brother John White. Also to Pastor Javon Good, happy birthday to him. And also happy birthday to Brother Minister Emery Cannon. Minister Cannon, happy birthday to him as well. And if today is your birthday, happy birthday to you. Today is your wedding anniversary. Happy wedding anniversary to you too from all of us here at Praise 93.3. All right, here's David with Victory Is Mine.

Oh, yes, my God did it today. Praise 93.790 WTSK, the Jew. And that's Kenny Lewis. I'm Minister Chris King, living at the 3 o'clock on this last Monday, last day of August. Can you believe it? September is tomorrow. The Greater Faith Tabernacle. We'll have the community yard sale and food sale. It's going to be going on September the 5th at 9 a.m. The yard sale. Come out and enjoy food fun and fellowship and shopping and family fun. And they're going to have hamburgers, hot dogs, polar sausages, entertainment for the kids, bounce houses, and so much more. That's at the Greater Faith Tabernacle Church on Kicker Road on September the 5th at 9 a.m. And, of course, Pastor Joseph Owens is the senior pastor. All right, and the free food giveaway, it's coming up this Friday, September 4th at 10 a.m. at the St. Paul Baptist Church. Come out and join them. First come, first serve, and get the food that you need. And they do not deliver, so you have to come out and get the food up there at the St. Paul Baptist Church, 10 o'clock this Friday morning in Tuscaloosa. Dr. Lonnie Weaver is the senior pastor. On the way, I got more Monday motivation, and the Stellas was amazing. Here's Jacqueline Carr right now. She was on the Stellas. On Praise 93.3.

Mornings, 93.7 WTSK. The truth, Anthony Evans there with good plans. God has good plans for you. Before that, yeah, Jonathan McReynolds with Echo. It is the afternoon praise party. It is Motivation Monday. No matter what they do to you, remember you're responsible for your response. I don't care what they do to you, you still are responsible for how you respond today on this Monday. All right, you got to take accountability for your actions. A lot of times, what they did to me, what did you do? All right, on this Motivation Monday. And I'm telling you, God is with you. He's forgiven you of all your mistakes. So stop rehearsing the bad things of your past. Stop playing it over and repeating it over and over again. God has already forgiven you. Move on. Even if they may not have moved on, you move on and don't do it again. All right. It's Motivation Monday. Here's Joy and Rosario. You win.

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0: Just keep on walking, praise. 93.7 WTSK, the truth. Before that, you had Mike Teasy and Erica Campbell for My Good. They were at the Stellar Awards and had a good time there. And for all the winners on the Stellar Awards, go to thestellarawards.com today. 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As well, he has been captured. So take a look at that on the app. And also, you can take a look and see who's going to be available for week one over at Alabama for football. 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First come, first serve at the St. Paul Baptist Church in Tuscaloosa. Everyone is invited. Dr. Lonnie Weaver is the host pastor. And also, too, I want to shout out to the new pastor, Pastor James Henry at Pole Bridge Baptist Church, being installed as the new pastor over there. All right, on the way, got more Monday Motivation coming up next.
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2: With SRN News, I'm Bob Agnew in Washington. Federal Reserve Chair Kevin Warr signaled today that the Federal Reserve is not ruling out an interest rate hike as inflation remains too high. The new Fed chairman emphasized his commitment to not giving forward guidance, but offered more clues than normal into the Federal Reserve Board's thinking amid a very sticky inflation problem. In Nepal today, efforts underway to rescue people from all the mud and debris after that massive wall of water left at least 600 people dead, according to officials. Close to 3,000 still missing. Meanwhile, U.S. officials say that some 90 Americans are among the missing so far. None of them confirmed dead. Three have been rescued. Trade tensions remain high between the U.S. and Canada. Commerce Secretary Howard Lutnick told reporters it has a lot to do with Canadian politics. He thinks that Prime Minister Mark Carney has tried to position himself to do well in the election. This is SRN News.
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9: Here's your Tuscaloosa and West Alabama forecast. Hot, humid weather goes on this week. Just very small rain chances initially. An isolated gusty storm or two possible through the evening and night. Otherwise, a generally clear sky, a low dropping down into the mid to upper 70s. Mainly sunny, hot, and humid on Tuesday, 98 the high. Tuesday night, generally clear, a low in the mid 70s. Sunshine, hot. Wednesday, a high close to 100. Thursday, sunny and hot, low 75, a high of 98. This is meteorologist Mark Thibodeau from the Weather Channel for Town Square Media, Tuscaloosa.
10: It's 96 degrees in Tuscaloosa.
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The truth, the late great Richard Smallwood. Trust me in this place. I'm Minister Chris King, and excited and glad to have you with us. It is Motivation Monday today. It doesn't take much for God to move. It doesn't take long for Him to do it. I say it doesn't take much for God to move, and it does not take long for God to do it. It doesn't take perfection. It just takes prayer. You just got to pray and believe and know God will move on your behalf today, because God is about to turn that thing around. He's about to turn your mess into a message. He's about to turn that mumble into a miracle today. You got to pray. You got to believe. You got to trust. You got to pray today. You got to talk to your Father today. The prayer you're not proud of is better than the one that you won't pray. Y'all did not hear me. The prayer, you're not proud of the prayer, but the one you won't pray is the one that's better. Come on, that you won't pray today. You got to pray and talk to the Father. Pray anyway in Jesus' mighty name. Here's Jabari. Can't stop, won't stop.

0: Oh, you just shine. Shine on me. That's Kia Rashid Kelly on Praise 93.790 WTSK. The truth is the afternoon praise party where a Holy Ghost party does not stop. A Minister Chris King with you. That's Kia Rashid Kelly. She was on the Stellars too as well and tore it up. And Karen Clark, she did too. Remember as well that you need to be a part of the Worth the Wait Marriage Conference 2026, September 26th. It's going to start at 10 a.m. at the Apostolic Believers Church of Jesus Christ. Special guests include Apostle Otis and later Andrea Gardner. As the guest evangelist, everyone is invited. You don't want to miss out on that. Pastors Carl and Regina Peoples are the host pastors. And also, too, the St. Mark AME Church have the Evening of Grace. It's going to be a gala fundraiser October 17th. At the Maccabee Activity Center. It's $35 for advance tickets, semi-formal. They will have comedian Miss Nidra and saxophonist Willie Jasanova Davis, dinner, dancing, and so much more. Dr. Carmen Walker Ellaby is host pastor. We got more on the way.
1: 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I want you to call in to 205-752-4800. 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
10: A 19-year-old suspect turned himself into police in Aliceville yesterday and is charged with capital murder for the Friday night shooting death of his teenage ex-girlfriend outside a club in West Tuscaloosa. Tuscaloosa police and the FBI have wrapped up a month-long joint operation with 270 traffic stops leading to 90 arrests. And the Dallas company behind a proposed 2 million square foot data center near Brookwood gave Tommy Tuberville's campaign for governor $25,000 just 2 days after our story revealing it. For the details on these stories and more free coverage of local news, get connected at TuscaloosaThread.com.
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Praise 93.790 WTSK, the True Tuscaloosa's Inspiration Station, Men of Praise. And Anthony was on the stage with Lisa this weekend. Yeah, last night on BET. Did you watch the Stellar Awards? It was amazing. Yes, it was. Let's pray right now. We're going to pray for our sick and shut in and bereaved families, those behind prison bars, everyone in the nursing homes, mental institutions, Bryce, VA Hospital, DCH Tuscaloosa, DCH Northport, everyone at the county jail, Taylor Harden, our local city, county, and private schools, University of Alabama, Shelton State, Stillman College, UWA. We're praying for our local businesses, churches, and organizations. We're praying for our children. We're praying for those overseas. We're praying for our government. We're praying for those that are homeless and those that have been devastated by natural disasters, shootings, and killings. And praying for the young lady's family that was killed. And we're praying as well for the family of Apostle Charles Hunter, who has passed away. And we're praying for so many others. And we're praying for you, too, inside the afternoon praise party. All right. And want to remind you, too, that you need to be a part of Revival. It's coming. Yes, it is. To Revival Aliceville Crusade, 5 nights of preaching, praise, and power, October 26th through the 30th, 7 p.m. nightly. They will have Bishop William Reese and Minister Kadarius Jones as the guest evangelist at the New Jerusalem Pentecostal Church down in Aliceville. Pastor Nelly Woods is the host pastor. Here is Lee Williams on Praise 93.

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1: My grandmother, and you've heard me tell my story how she prayed me through. When I got saved, when I got delivered from drugs and alcohol, my grandmother, she told me, she said, "There's a song I want you to learn. And when you come back to my church, I want you to sing it."

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God is good, amen? God is good to us. God is faithful.

Praise 93.790 WTSK, the True Tuscaloosa's Inspiration Station. I'm Minister Chris King with you. That's Helen Baylor, and it is a Motivation Monday today. I want you to know God knows we're not perfect. He's not going to leave you. You have to walk by faith and not by sight. He's not looking for you to be perfect. He's looking for you to trust him today. Trust that he is still guiding you, even when you don't have it all together. You don't have all the answers. Trust that he's leading you and guiding you today. God's going to do it for you. He's going to fight for you. Let God be your vindicator. Let him be the one that fights for you. You never go wrong by taking the high road. Let God get them back. Let God vindicate you today. All right. You never go wrong when you take the high road. Keep your heart right, your spirit pure. Keep living holy, moving forward, and trusting God is working behind the scenes for you. It is Motivation Monday, and here's Keelante Gavin. He showed out last night at the Stellas, and we had a good time. That's my buddy. There's at the meeting. Gonna be a-

0: Hey, at the meeting today, praise 93.790 WTSK, the truth. It's none other than my boy, that Keylante Gavin. He showed at the Stellars last night. And let me know if you liked it on the app today. We're excited to be with you. Check out the app, too. You see the latest on the cold caps at DCH to help cancer patients keep their hair. Also, you can see of a dangerous heat that's coming across West Alabama and so much more. Check it out right now on the app. The embarkment ceremony for Minister Tamarian Bush will be at the Mount Calvary Baptist Church in Carrollton, Alabama, Sunday, September 27th at 2:30 p.m. Pastor James Bush is the host pastor. So come out and join us for the trial sermon for Minister Tamarian Bush at Mount Calvary Baptist Church down in Carrollton. And the Commanded Your Health Men's Health Education Fair will be going on September 14th at the Sports Atrium at the VA Hospital from 10 a.m. to 2 o'clock. Free haircuts, massages, flu shots, and lunch will be served for the first 100 veterans. Plus, they'll be talking about blood pressure, too. All right, on the way, I got more Monday Motivation coming up next.
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2: With SRN News, I'm Bob Agnew in Washington. Federal Reserve Chair Kevin Warsh signaled today that the Federal Reserve is not ruling out an interest rate hike as inflation remains too high. The new Fed chairman emphasized his commitment to not giving forward guidance, but offered more clues than normal into the Federal Reserve Board's thinking amid a very sticky inflation problem. In Nepal today, efforts underway to rescue people from all the mud and debris after that massive wall of water left at least 600 people dead, according to officials. Close to 3,000 still missing. Meanwhile, U.S. officials say that some 90 Americans are among the missing so far. None of them confirmed dead. Three have been rescued. Trade tensions remain high between the U.S. and Canada. Commerce Secretary Howard Lutnick told reporters it has a lot to do with Canadian politics. He thinks that Prime Minister Mark Carney has tried to position himself to do well in the election. This is SRN News.
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9: Here's your Tuscaloosa and West Alabama forecast. Hot, humid weather goes on this week. Just very small rain chances initially. An isolated gusty storm or two possible through the evening and night. Otherwise, a generally clear sky, a low dropping down into the mid to upper 70s. Mainly sunny, hot, and humid on Tuesday, 98 the high. Tuesday night, generally clear, a low in the mid 70s. Sunshine, hot Wednesday, a high close to 100. Thursday, sunny and hot, low 75, a high of 98. This is meteorologist Mark Thibodeau. From the Weather Channel for Town Square Media, Tuscaloosa.
10: It's 96 degrees in Tuscaloosa. This report is
11: Tuscaloosa traffic now from the Townsend Nissan Traffic Center. Look out for an accident on Laureline B. Wallace Boulevard southbound at 10th Street. And long-term roadwork continues to cause delays on Highway 82, both eastbound and westbound between Bill George Road and Shelley Hughes Road. We'll keep an eye on your drive and have another traffic update for you in minutes. With your Tuscaloosa traffic now, I'm Lindsay.
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Oh, yes, his favorite today. That's Corinne Hawthorne on Praise 93.790 WTSK. The truth. Before that, Andrew Knox, Lift Up Your Head. I'm Minister Chris King. It's the Afternoon Praise Party. It's Motivation Monday. God can trust you again with what you managed before. Every time you get ready to do something, God wants to do some great things. He wants to elevate you and take you to the next level. The end of this month of April, which is today, I'm reminding you that you made it through when you think you couldn't make it through. And I'm telling you, you're going to make it today. You can go through a hard time, but goodness is all around you today. God is doing something. And you're doing that thing again where you worry about the future as if God is not already there. God is already in the future. Don't worry. You have seen how low you can get. Get ready to see how high you can go. I said, see how high you can go. And if people are not genuinely happy for you, they won't last. The next big opportunity will expose the jealousy. I said, the next big opportunity will expose the jealousy. It is Motivation Monday. Here's Nia Allen and May on Praise 93.3.

This is my rock today. Praise 93.790 WTSK. That's your DJ Allen and Righteous. They were on the Stellas. They were on stage. Actually, Dion was on stage. DJ Allen was on stage with Lisa last night on the Stellas. Remember, the fall revival is coming up at the Mount Carmel Community Church September 9th through the 11th, 7 p.m. nightly. Elder Terry Ball of Mount Carmel Community Church of Duncanville will be the guest evangelist. Everyone is invited. Of course, Pastor Demetrius Smith is the host pastor. And then also, too, reminding you as well that you want to be a part of the Friday Night Fire Service at the Reaching the Masses Outreach Ministries this Friday night, September 4th at 6:30 p.m. in Akron, Alabama. Apostle Deborah Dancy will be the guest evangelist. Everyone is invited. Pastor Star Croxton, she is the host pastor. All right, you got any church news, community news? Let me know. 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
5: Tuscaloosa traffic now from the Townsend Nissan Traffic Center. Look out for an accident on Laureline B. Wallace Boulevard southbound at 10th Street. And long-term roadwork continues to cause delays on Highway 82, both eastbound and westbound between Bill George Road and Shelley Hughes Road. We'll keep an eye on your drive and have another traffic update for you in minutes. With your Tuscaloosa traffic now, I'm Lindsay.
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7: A 19-year-old suspect turned himself into police in Aliceville yesterday and is charged with capital murder for the Friday night shooting death of his teenage ex-girlfriend outside a club in West Tuscaloosa. Tuscaloosa police and the FBI have wrapped up a month-long joint operation with 270 traffic stops leading to 90 arrests. And the Dallas company behind a proposed 2 million square foot data center near Brookwood gave Tommy Tuberville's campaign for governor $25,000 just 2 days after our story revealing it. For the details on these stories and more free coverage of local news, get connected at TuscaloosaThread.com.
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0: Warriors got a praise on go. Canton Jones on praise 93.790 WTSK. The Truth of Minister Chris King with you. And it is Motivation Monday. The next 4 months, September, October, November, December, will be better than the last 10 years. You got to affirm it. You got to believe it today. You got to receive it today in Jesus' name. Glory be to God today. And you're about to be at the last quarter. You're about to go into the last quarter of the year. It's going to be the best quarter. God's going to have you win. It's going to be new opportunities, new things. God is about to set you up for the next 4 years in this next 4 months. Do you hear me? And I want you to steward it and be good stewards of what God has done for you, okay? Because God's going to increase you, give you the right relationships. God's going to do it. Hallelujah. September, October, November, December will be the best 4 months of your life. We got to receive it and believe it. You can expect win after win after win in Jesus' name. Amen, amen. Here's Pastor Mike Jr. He was on the Stellar on praise, 93.
1: Yeah, let the church say amen.

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0: Oh, yes, it's mercy today. PJ Morton on Praise 93, 790 WTSK. He was on the Stellars 2 last night. Did you watch the Stellar Awards? Let me know what you thought about it. It was good, good, good. And congratulations to all the nominees and all the winners. Lisa Noel Smith, Tuscaloosa's own, won 5 last night. And it was just amazing, I'm telling you. Remember the 3rd pastoral anniversary honoring Pastor Quentin and Lady German at the Zion Grove Baptist Church will take place September 13th in Northport on Highway 43. 10 o'clock, they will have Pastor Audrey Bennett of Faith Apostolic Church out of Birmingham. And then the 2:30 p.m. service, Dr. Vernon Swift of the Elizabeth Baptist Church of Tuscaloosa is the guest evangelist. Come out and celebrate Pastor Quinn and Lady German on September the 13th. You do not want to miss that, okay? All right, on the way, I got your scripture of the day on the way and so much more. Buckle up, drive safely, be careful out there. Hope you had a blessed day at work, home, and school. Starting off the last day of August. September is tomorrow. Can you believe it? All right, Labor Day's coming too. Here is Kirk Franklin. He was on the Stellars hosting, and Karen Clark, she had told us one up last. Thank you for everything on Praise 93.
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All things brand new today. 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The truth before that, Dante Bo with Lord Take Us Higher and Higher. You're inside the afternoon praise part of the Faith Refuge Apostolic Church. We have Founders Day this Sunday, September the 6th at 4 o'clock p.m. They're going to honor the late legacy of late great Bishop George T. Craig. And the speaker will be Elder Billy Clark of Indianapolis, Indiana. Everyone is invited on Peanut Hill. And of course, Bishop Mary Craig is the host pastor. And Fall Revival is coming to the Pleasant Hill Missionary Baptist Church coming up September 21st to the 23rd, 6 p.m. nightly. Special guests include Pastor Walter Hawkins of Dry Creek Baptist Church, Pastor Clarence Tunstall of Fellowship Baptist Church, and Pastor Wayne Davis of New Home Baptist Church. Everyone is invited. Pastor Michael Royster is host pastor. All right, on the way, I got your scripture of the day on this Motivation Monday. And Lisa Noel Smith and the Brown Singers, we're so proud of them. They did so good last night on the Steelers. And I was there. It was amazing. All right. You can see my interview with Lisa on my Facebook page. Here is Lisa Nelson with her brother. I see goodness all around me on Praise 93.

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1: In the morning, when I

This song was in church, like a testimony service, at a happy time. But we actually sang this song at her mother's funeral. My grandma, the big mama, she's in heaven. But the only way we could go through that grief was to think about the morning when we rise. This is my oldest sister. That's one of the first songs I heard her sing. They call it a congregational song. And this happened in testimony service. Usually somebody would testify, and then they'd start singing this song. She was about 10 years old maybe when she sang it. She's somewhere around 67 now. No, I'm kidding. She's the first one baptized in the Holy Ghost in our family. Why don't you take a little bit of it, baby? Sing it in the morning.

0: Jesus. 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Yeah, I know that I. Hey, hey, hey, hey, yeah. Come on, we're the original Holy Rollers now. This would go on. This went on for 3 days at Azusa Street. They never stopped shouting. Blacks and whites and reds and yellows and brown. Don't care who came in there, they felt something. Come on, give the Lord a wave off it. Turn to somebody and say, I know I've been changed. Say, the Lord has made a big difference in my life. Say, I'm a changed person. Scripture says, if any man be in Christ Jesus, he is a new creation. How many of you used to dance in the world before you got saved? Somebody said to me one time, I don't want to be a Christian because I've got to stop dancing. We just said, we haven't stopped dancing. We just what? Change partners. Ha! I got a new partner and I'm changed.
1: 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And as Bishop Carlton Pearson, I'm Minister Chris King, excited to be with you. Check on the app. You can see who Alabama's named the captains for this year. Also, dangerous heat is sweeping Alabama. And also, you can see as well about the game coming up this weekend. And also, you can check out, too, as well, on the latest on the 19-year-old that was charged with the murder of his ex on Friday. Check it out on the app. Now time for our scripture of the day today. Our scripture today on this Motivation Monday comes from Galatians 2 and 20. Galatians 2 and 20 says, I no longer live, but Christ lives in me. I no longer live, but Christ lives in me. The book of Galatians 2 and 20 is our scripture of the day today. If we truly know Christ, our desire should be after Christ. We should want to live a life that would allow people to see Jesus in us. Believing in him and accepting his death and resurrection as the basis of our relationship with God means we should now live for Jesus, not for ourselves. We live for him and he lives in us and works through us. The Apostle Paul said this about his spiritual transformation. I no longer live, but Christ lives in me. May the glory of Christ shine through our lives today so that the world sees him in us. The book of Galatians 2 and 20 is our scripture of the day this Monday. Go check it out.
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3: With SRN News, I'm Bob Agnew in Washington. Federal Reserve Chair Kevin Warsh signaled today that the Federal Reserve is not ruling out an interest rate hike as inflation remains too high. The new Fed chairman emphasized his commitment to not giving forward guidance, but offered more clues than normal into the Federal Reserve Board's thinking amid a very sticky inflation problem. In Nepal today, efforts underway to rescue people from all the mud and debris after that massive wall of water left at least 600 people dead, according to officials, close to 3,000 still missing. Meanwhile, U.S. officials say that some 90 Americans are among the missing so far. None of them confirmed dead. Three have been rescued. Trade tensions remain high between the U.S. and Canada. Commerce Secretary Howard Lutnick told reporters it has a lot to do with Canadian politics. He thinks that Prime Minister Mark Carney has tried to position himself to do well in the election. This is SRN News.
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3: Here's your Tuscaloosa and West Alabama forecast. Hot, humid weather goes on this week. Just very small rain chances initially. An isolated gusty storm or two possible through the evening and night. Otherwise, a generally clear sky, a low dropping down into the mid to upper 70s. Mainly sunny, hot, and humid on Tuesday, 98 the high. Tuesday night, generally clear, a low in the mid 70s. Sunshine, hot Wednesday, a high close to 100. Thursday, sunny and hot, low 75. A

Hawaii's 93.7 WTSK, the Truth, Tuscaloosa's inspiration station. As Darrell Pedersen take two, they were on the Stellars on the pre-show, and they showed out with that word there, I'm telling you. The 41st Annual Stellar Awards were last night, featuring Ty Tribbett, Yolanda Adams, Jacalyn Carnes, the Carter Quintet, John P. Key, and Lisa Noel Smith and the Brown Singers, Kirk Franklin, Key Evershed Kelly. It was amazing, and I know you got a chance to watch it. Let me know what you think on the app. It was an amazing time and show. Congratulations to all the nominees and the winners as well. Today is the last day to vote in the Avidity Awards. If you are a member of that, the Avidity Awards we held in November in Dallas, Texas, November 6th through the 8th, the biggest night in independent gospel music. All right. Hey, and new music is out. Kirk Franklin dropped his new one with Karen Clark Sheard. Thank you for everything as well. It's a lot of new music out. We'll tell you more about it tomorrow. Here is Marvin Sapp. He was at the Stellars too. I was created to worship you.

0: Yes, God wants it all today. Praise 93.790 WTSK, the Jew, that's Brebe Avenue. I'm Minister Chris King, and September 9th through the 12th, the 132nd North Alabama Annual Conference will be at the beautiful Zion Amy Zion Church on Santa Fe Road, hosted by Pastor Terry Cole. Special guests include Pastor David Knight, Dr. Jeffrey O'Kemmon, Pastor Sivrinsky Fields, Sister Donna Smith Walker, and Bishop Dwayne Anthony Walker. So come out and join them at the beautiful Zion Amy Zion Church as they have their conference coming up as well. And on the way, we got one more song and it's almost time to go.
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20: Tuscaloosa traffic now from the Townsend Nissan Traffic Center. We're getting reports of a crash on Highway 69 southbound after Mimosa Park Boulevard, blocking your left lane and turn lane. And another crash on University Boulevard southbound at 2059, blocking two lanes. Use caution if you're traveling through those areas. We'll keep an eye on your drive and have another traffic update for you in minutes. With your Tuscaloosa traffic now, I'm Lindsay.
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22: A 19-year-old suspect turned himself into police in Aliceville yesterday and is charged with capital murder for the Friday night shooting death of his teenage ex-girlfriend outside a club in West Tuscaloosa. Tuscaloosa police and the FBI have wrapped up a month-long joint operation with 270 traffic stops leading to 90 arrests. And the Dallas company behind a proposed 2 million square foot data center near Brookwood gave Tommy Tuberville's campaign for governor $25,000 just 2 days after our story revealing it. For the details on these stories and more free coverage of local news, get connected at TuscaloosaThread.com.
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0: Happy Monday, family. Happy Monday. It's another week of the enemy's defeat, ain't it? Yes, it is. Yes, it is. And we're going to have a good time tonight.
1: We're going to get into the chat room.
0: Okay. We talking in about 17 minutes
1: on the Nightly Spirit. Come on.

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1: Time out.

0: just you.
1: It's the Nightly Spirit. It's your girl, Darlene. And family, I hope you had a good weekend. I had a great weekend. I actually want to ask you a question. I actually put it on my social media page last week. Y'all told me up in my doggone comments because I asked a question that I feel like, you know, is a good question. So here it is, you know. The more I think about this, the more I realize that there are levels to this question. You know, suppose somebody comes up to you and says, I need to get back to church, right? And I'm looking for a church to go to. I'm looking for a church to go to, you know. And then you say, I invite you to my church. Why don't you go to my church? Of course, that's going to be the first church anybody says is their church, right? So, but the question is this. Do I have to go just because you going? Like, there's online church now as an option. So if you ask me, what church should I go to? And I say, you should go to my church. Oh, I think I'll go this Sunday. Do I have to go because they going? Because some people are like, oh, that's rude that you would invite them to your church and you don't show up. Well, wasn't they the one looking for the church? And you gave them the address, right? What if you got something to do Sunday? You know what I mean? So my question is, if somebody invited you to their church and they sent you the address and said, hey, listen, have a good time, would that offend you? Do they have to go too? What if they are onliners? I want to know what you think. Give me a call, 1-877-345-7747. Let's get into it. If I invite you to church, do I have to go with you? That's the question. 1-877-345-7747. They're like, it's just courtesy. What if I don't go every Sunday? What if I go online every Sunday? Call your girl. Let's talk about it on the Nightly Spirit.

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12: You're traveling on University Boulevard East, heading south at the I-20, I-59 interchange. Got a crash in the left lane and in the turn lane. Also, it's slow on Highway 69, north from Old Greensboro Road to Skyland Boulevard. It's a 7-minute drive. Got road work continuing on Skyland Boulevard between Cypress Creek Avenue and Pleasant Hill Drive. Also, construction on Highway 82 between Boswell Road and Shelley Hughes.
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0: It is the Nightly Spirit. It's your girl, Darlene, and family. What we're talking about is this question. You know, if someone asks you for a recommendation for a church to visit, and you recommend your church, are you obligated to go because you recommended the church? Or did you invite them, come go with me? Or did you recommend, here, you should go here? I think that's the distinction. You know, did I recommend it or did I actually invite you? But if I invite you or if I recommend it, am I obligated to be there because I invited you or recommended? What do you say to this? Tell us your name. Where are you calling from?
1: My name is Jackie and I'm calling from Virginia Beach, Virginia.
0: Oh, Virginia Beach. I wish I was with you, honey. I wish I was with you.
1: What's up,
0: family? Hi, family.
1: What's up, fam? Let me answer that question, though. Repeat it to me one more time, because I think I got it.
0: So if somebody came up to you and asked if you could recommend a good church, right? And you recommend your church. Do you feel obligated to go just because they're going?
1: Not at all, because it just recently happened to me. Some girl came up to me. She said, what church you go to? And I told her, and that was it. I gave her the directions and everything. She didn't say, you got to meet me there or not. I was just glad that I was able to be able to send her to a church.
0: I mean, you see what I'm saying?
1: Yes. I had to call in on this one because it just happened to me. So, yeah,
0: I love it.
1: Yeah.
0: Thank you for calling in, fam.
1: All right. Love you.
0: Love you back. I'm going to tell you something. That is the truth. Sometimes you don't even know the person. You're just making a suggestion. Yeah, I recommend my church. You should go. Here's the address. You know, some people are like, listen, I don't know you very well, honey. I don't know if you're going to go up that in that church. And then they're going to be like, they came with her. You might, you know, you never know. No, but real talk. Some people go to church online. I am actually an onliner, but I invited someone to go to church and text her and I had every intention to be there yesterday. And she and her boyfriend went. Shout out to her and her boyfriend. She told me her boyfriend's dog died. And he still got up and went to church. And I was so proud of that. And then my other friend that I invited to my church said, yeah, I'm going to go to church today and I'm joining today.

Listen, whether or not my pastor was there, the elder that preached carried on the word and the worship was exact. Because that's what I'm inviting you to, is the experience, not a chance to hang out with me. But that's just me. How do you feel about it? If somebody invited you to church, whether they know you or not, do you feel obligated to go because you invited them? 1-877-345-7747. Again, 1-877-345-7747. 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Hey.

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0: family, you are in Darlene's chat room. What we're talking about tonight is an invitation to church. If someone asks you, what church should I go to, and you recommend your church, are you obligated to show up because they show up? What do you say about that? Tell us your name and where you're calling from.
1: Hey, this is John Smalls calling from Charleston, South Carolina.
0: John Smalls in Charleston. What do you say to this question tonight?
1: Listen, if I'm inviting somebody to my church and they accept the invitation to come, my butt better be there. I'm going to be looking for them during the service to welcome them.
0: That's just rude
1: to invite somebody and you don't show up. Come on.
0: What if you don't know that person?
1: I'll know them when they get there because I'm going to be looking for them.
0: Oh, that's so sweet. That's good stuff. Thank you so much, brother.
1: All right, have a good one.
0: You too. And the fact of the matter is, you know, sometimes a person may forget the sermon but still remember whether somebody saved them a seat. That's actually something to think about. You know, there are people who will walk into a church because they trust you before they trust the institution. You know, the first ministry may happen in the parking lot. You just never know. So, you know, I think it's either way. I think that it is wonderful when people are like, no, I'm going to be right there with you to hold your hand through the whole thing. And if you need anything, I am here. I love that. I really do. I'm just sorry I am not that all the time. I'm not. I'm just going to be real with you. But 1-877-345-7747. Does invite to church create a responsibility that you have to be there? If I casually say, you should visit my church sometime, that's kind of loose. But if I say, come to my church with me this Sunday, that's specific, right? But at what point does a church invitation become a commitment? 1-877-345-7747. If I invite you to church or I recommend my church, am I obligated to go with you? What do you say? 1-877-345-7747. Call me in my chat room. Let's talk about it on the Nightly Spirit. Hey.

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2: You're traveling on Highway 69 from Old Greensboro Road to Skyland Boulevard. It's an 8-minute drive. Watch for road work continuing on Skyland Boulevard near Cypress Creek Avenue. Also, construction on University Boulevard near Arcadia Drive. And construction on Highway 82 between Boswell Road and Shelley Hughes Road. With your Tuscaloosa traffic now, I'm Lisa Bucket.
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5: I want you to come with me to my church. 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What do you say about this? This is actually a really good topic because some people are like, no, you asked me for a recommendation. I gave it to you. Go and have a good time. Now, I might be online, but I go to my church, you know. Or if it's an invitation, some people take that seriously. That is actually kindness in action. I'm going to go. I'm going to find a seat for you. I'm going to serve you as one of God's children at my church. And they are happy to do it. What do you say about this? 1-877-345-7747. Again, 1-877-345-7747. 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